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1: 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We represent good people facing DUI and BUI charges. While we're all aware that driving under the influence is a crime, not as many of us realize that boating under the influence is also a crime that carries serious consequences. With summer here, Reynolds Defense Firm is seeing an increase in the number of good people arrested for having too much to drink and then operating a boat or a jet ski. 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To be arrested for boating under the influence, ironically referred to as a buoy, police use the same standard of impairment as an officer does to make a DUI arrest. Buoys also have similar consequences to a DUI, including fines, probation, even jail. 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We're solid, we're here if you need us, and we are very good at what we do.
2: A better life with Dr. Sanjay Gupta.
3: There are lots of things you can measure to get an idea of how healthy you are at any given moment. Temperature, heart rate, blood pressure, just to name a few. But how about how healthy you will be and how long you're likely to live? According to a new study out of the University at Buffalo, two simple strength tests are pretty accurate at predicting longevity in older women. One is hand grip strength, and the other is how quickly people can stand up from a seated position without using their arms. By the way, I remember interviewing former President Jimmy Carter when he was quite old and being really impressed how he just popped out of the chair without using his arms. Not a lot of older people can actually do that. But I think the message here is that maintaining strength as you age is going to help you perform everyday activities, but also help you avoid injury and stay independent. I'm Dr. Sanjay Gupta, helping you live a better life.
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0: 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The Tampa Bay Buccaneers are not only making a mistake with Vita Vea, who requested a trade yesterday, we talked about it, but even more so today, the Tampa Bay Buccaneers are making a massive mistake with how they are handling the contract extension situation for their franchise quarterback, Baker Mayfield. And it is one of the now many reasons that I am out on the Tampa Bay Buccaneers in 2026. 310-840-4910. That's the talk and text line to join the show. You could call, you could text 310-840-4910. You can also hit me up on Twitter at PatBoyle44. So in case you haven't been following, we've been talking about it on the show, and it's been in the news for the last couple of weeks. I've been hitting on it. This is something, honestly, I've been talking about since March. Back when free agency started, and there were some rumblings, there was just a little bit of conversation, and this was before the Rams drafted Ty Simpson in April. Stupidly drafted Ty Simpson. I said to myself, Baker Mayfield's going into the final year of his contract. At the time, I thought it was setting up that the Rams were basically going to have Matthew Stafford come back for one more season, one more year. And with Baker Mayfield going into the final year of his contract, maybe Baker doesn't want to sign a contract extension. Maybe Baker wants to play the final year of his deal out on the Tampa Bay Buccaneers. Hit free agency, and yes, it would be a gamble on himself because nobody in the NFL, let alone any quarterback, wants to go into the final year of their deal with an extension not in place. So it'd be a gamble. It'd be a risk. But I wouldn't put it past somebody like Baker Mayfield and the direction that the Bucs seemed to be trending in at the end of last season. They collapsed that 6-2 start. They missed the playoffs. Aging defense. And I thought maybe Baker Mayfield is gearing up to become the replacement for Matthew Stafford in 2027 for the LA Rams. He's going to rejoin forces with his buddy Sean McVay, who helped him resurrect his career after he got cut by the Panthers a couple of years ago. But then the Rams gave Matthew Stafford a two-year extension, which, again, if Matthew Stafford retires after this season, the second year doesn't matter anyway. But then they drafted Ty Simpson. And that just didn't make a whole lot of sense. But hey, maybe the LA Rams weren't holding out hope. Maybe there was no conversation at all between Sean McVay and Baker Mayfield. Maybe they didn't see the vision. Maybe they weren't effing with my vision. You know, you hear that term, you F with the vision? You bleep with the vision? Maybe the Rams weren't bleeping with my vision of having Baker Mayfield be their continuity plan to Matthew Stafford, because you still have Puka Nacua, you have Devontae Adams, you have Kyren Williams, you've got a star-studded, loaded defense now. That was before they made the trade for Myles Garrett. Either way. Okay. Well, Baker Mayfield still wants a contract extension, doesn't he? And if I told you what Baker Mayfield has done, forget about the eye test. Forget about what you know about Baker Mayfield over the last 3 years and what he's done for the Tampa Bay Buccaneers. They won back-to-back division titles. And yes, last year they missed out. What if I told you the last 3 years, top three passing yards in the NFL was Jared Goff, Matthew Stafford, and then Baker Mayfield? That's right. And he's played the same amount of games as Josh Allen. He's played just a handful of games more than Patrick Mahomes. But he's played a couple more games, a good amount, more than almost 10 more games than Dak Prescott. But Baker Mayfield's durability is part of what makes him so great and so special and so valuable. More passing yards than Justin Herbert. More passing yards than Lamar Jackson. More passing yards than Brock Purdy, Trevor Lawrence, Jalen Hurts, Joe Burrow. Injuries playing a big part in Joe Burrow, but still, Baker Mayfield, third in the NFL in the last 3 years combined in passing yards and only 200 behind Matthew Stafford. What about completions? Jared Goff, number one. Baker Mayfield, number two. What about touchdowns, Pat? Tell us, Pat, who's the leaders in passing touchdowns in the NFL the past three seasons? Jared Goff, once again, number one. 101 touchdown passes. You know who's number two? Baker Mayfield with 95. Then it's Matthew Stafford. Then it's Lamar. Then it's Josh Allen. Then it's Jordan Love, Dak Prescott, Joe Burrow, Patrick Mahomes, Brock Purdy, Justin Herbert. You know the common theme of all those other quarterbacks? They're all paid. You know who's not paid? Baker Mayfield. At least he's not in the midst of a contract extension, and he is not paid to the likes of which these other quarterbacks are paid. Dak Prescott, $60 million a year. How many playoffs has he been to the last couple of seasons? Joe Burrow, $55 million a year. Josh Allen, $55 million a year. Jordan Love, $55 million a year. Trevor Lawrence, $55 million a year. Stafford, $55 million a year. Goff, Purdy, Justin Herbert, Lamar Jackson, Jalen Hurts, all over $51 million per year. You know how much Baker Mayfield is currently making on his final contract or on the final year of his contract? Baker Mayfield, when he signed with the Buccaneers 3 years ago, was a three-year deal for $100 million. Baker Mayfield's average salary per year is just over $33 million. $33 million. For a guy that in the last 3 years is in the top three in passing yards, completions, and touchdowns. A guy that has played every game. A guy that has been to the playoffs every year but this past year and played through multiple injuries. And a guy that's only 31. You know, it might feel like Baker's been in the league a while. He's not 34. He's not 35. He's not 36. He's 31. How have we gotten to today where Baker Mayfield, weeks ago, Baker Mayfield said, through his team, I don't know if he ever said it directly publicly in front of a microphone, but they're reportedly between the Bucs and Baker Mayfield and his camp, they were way off in their negotiations for a contract extension. Tell me which quarterback in that conversation we've had, of that ilk, all those guys that I just rattled off, some of the top quarterbacks in the league, tell me which of their teams would let their quarterback go into training camp of the final year of their contract without an extension. It wouldn't happen. It hasn't happened. It doesn't happen. And a couple of weeks ago when, again, through per Baker Mayfield's team, said that if there was no contract extension by the time training camp started, there would be no more discussions. That would be it. That's the deadline. If there's no contract extension by the time Baker Mayfield and the Buccaneers report for training camp, he's going to play the final year on this contract, and that's it. And he's going to head into free agency next season. Well, today has come and passed, Tuesday, July 28th, and Baker Mayfield and the Buccaneers veterans reported for training camp, and there is no contract extension. And so Baker Mayfield is going to play out the final year of his contract before becoming an unrestricted free agent. And again, I ask, how did the Buccaneers let it get to this point? That is organizational malpractice. That is a horrendous job by GM Jason Light. That is terrible. That is a massive mistake. 310-840-4910. I don't care if you think Baker Mayfield is bluffing, because I don't think he is. Here's the thing, and we've seen different types of strategies from players, hold-ins, holdouts, requests for a trade. Vita Vea might get paid. He very well could be paid. He very well could be traded. After what we've seen with Dexter Lawrence, Micah Parsons, players of higher star caliber than Vita Vea, players that you think their franchise in the Giants and the Dallas Cowboys, well, you can't trade Micah Parsons. Ah, the Cowboys will pay Micah. This is what they always do. Players of bigger star caliber than Vita Vea have been traded after requesting a trade because they didn't get the contract they wanted. So the Buccaneers got two major issues right now. They've got two of their star players, two of their most valuable players. Arguably, their most valuable player on defense. Tell me, who's more valuable on that Buccaneers defense than Vita Vea? Tell me. I'll rattle off a couple names for you. They just signed Alex Anzalone. He can't be, and they got him on a cheap contract. Yaya Diaby? No shot. Zion McCollum in the secondary? Nope. Antoine Winfield? Good veteran. Not the most valuable on that defense. A'shaun Robinson? Nope. Elijah Roberts? Nope. These are guys that are signing one. They just drafted Elijah Roberts in the fifth year, in the fifth round. A'shaun Robinson just got a cheap one-year deal. Vita Vea, without a doubt, is the most valuable player on their defense. He just requested a trade. And now your franchise quarterback, who has played every single game, played the past year with PCL strains, MCL strains, bicep strain. I don't know if you watched the Netflix documentary, Quarterback. Baker Mayfield, half of his bicep was purple for over a week. Shoulder injury that he had to exit one of the games late in the season, but then played the next week. The guy's been a warrior. The guy's been durable. The guy has statistically been one of the best quarterbacks in football in the last 3 years. Massive mistake for this to get to this point that you can't come to an agreement. And again, I don't think Baker's bluffing. Like we said, hold-ins, hold-outs, requests for trade, all the different strategies that a player and their agent could use in an attempt to get the contract extension they're looking for. Baker Mayfield's not holding in. At least we don't believe he is. We'll see. They have their first official practice tomorrow. Baker Mayfield's not holding out. He reported. He's at training camp. Baker Mayfield has not requested a trade. Baker Mayfield is telling the Tampa Bay Buccaneers and GM Jason Light, F-A-F-O. Bleep around and find out. I think Baker Mayfield is a man of his word. I don't think there's going to be any negotiating. I don't think he's going to sign a contract extension. I think he is going to play this final year. And I think he's going to be a free agent come March. And I think he'll be looking for a new team. 310-840-4910. Your thoughts on the Buccaneers not being able to get a contract extension done with Baker Mayfield? Do you think he's worth it? Do you think this is a mistake for Tampa Bay? Because I did see some news yesterday, and I saw the same thing again today. And maybe you might have seen it as well, and you're saying to yourself in your car or in your house or wherever you might be right now at the gym listening, you're saying, well, hold on, Pat. Hold on, Pat Boyle. I was looking at this. I was Googling about Baker Mayfield. I wanted to get the latest, or I heard on a different show, or I saw this. The Buccaneers, they could put the franchise tag on him. They could put the one-year franchise tender on Baker Mayfield. They don't have to sign him to a contract extension. Okay. What good does that do the Tampa Bay Buccaneers? What good does that do them? To have Baker Mayfield play this season with no guarantee of a long-term extension, which at times could be a good incentivizer. I don't think Baker Mayfield is the kind of guy that needs it. Doesn't need that extra incentive. Doesn't need the motivation of having to play a prove-it year. He's proven plenty. But in some cases, that could be a good tactic. That's a good weapon for NFL teams. Look, the Cowboys are doing it with George Pickens. They put the franchise tag on him, and I don't blame them. But what good does that do the Buccaneers? Think about it from a financial standpoint. And we want to talk numbers, like what's a reasonable contract for Baker Mayfield? Again, I mean, he's got to be in the same conversation as Trevor Lawrence, as Justin Herbert. He has to be. He simply has to be. He has to be in the same conversation as Jalen Hurts and Jared Goff. That number's got to start with a 5. And it's got to be probably $55 million. Because you look at some of those contracts, some of those are a year old, 2 years old, some of them are 3 years old. With the NFL salary cap going up every year, how does Baker Mayfield not getting $55 million per year minimum? Minimum. Tell me how. Was Baker asking for 60? And the Buccaneers were saying, no, 55? And we couldn't come to an agreement there? Either way, the franchise tag, it doesn't, we don't know what that number is going to be. But for 2027, if the Buccaneers, once Baker becomes an unrestricted free agent in March, after this season, no matter how it goes, the Buccaneers can still actually put that one-year franchise tender on him and keep him for 2027. It's going to cost him almost $50 million. That is the projected number. What good does that do you? $50 million for 1 year versus $55 million for 3 years, for 4 years? Because you're basically saying you're going to spend almost the same amount of money. And on top of that, if Baker Mayfield plays well this year, and they don't give him a contract extension in the offseason, which, by the way, the longer they've waited, and they've already waited too long. Like, if they would have gotten it done this offseason, before the salary cap goes up next year, again, which it does basically by 10% every year, $55 million for Baker Mayfield now is going to be $60 million per year next year. And if the Buccaneers really, really want to be bold and brash, selfish, in my opinion, about this, and they want to have Baker Mayfield play this year, and maybe he has just an okay season, and they say, hey, we won that battle. Yeah, we would have liked to be a playoff team, but Baker Mayfield not playing as great as he had in 2024 and the beginning of 2025, that just saved us some money, didn't it? We'll just put this $50 million franchise tender on him, franchise tag tender, and if he doesn't play well in 2027, well, we're looking for a new quarterback. Well, what if Baker Mayfield then balls out in 2027? You going to just let him walk after that? If he even wants to stick around? Then you're going to end up paying him $65 million a year. So what is the backup option for the Buccaneers at quarterback? Good quarterbacks, solid, durable, franchise quarterbacks. They don't grow on trees, baby. What's the backup plan? Where are the Buccaneers headed? What's their five-year plan? Hell, what's their three-year plan? I would assume in a mediocre NFC South, it's probably to continue to try to contend for the NFC South crown, right? Every single year, considering they did it for, what, five straight years, then they went from Brady to Baker pretty seamlessly, continued to win division championships. So what's a three-year plan? If it's not Baker, who is the option? Who is the answer at quarterback? Because their backup right now is Jake Browning. And after that, it's Connor Bazelak and Jalen Daniels. Not Jaden Daniels. Jalen Daniels. Went to Kansas. He stinks. No offense. He stinks. I couldn't even tell you where the hell Connor Bazelak, I'm even saying it right. Connor Bazelak, Bazelak, I don't even know who this guy is. Couldn't even tell you what college he went to. Bowling Green. I mean, who are the Buccaneers getting to replace Baker Mayfield? How could you get to this date without a contract extension? Unless Jason Light is trying, again, unless they're calling Baker's bluff, and they're saying no. Now, eventually he'll crack. Maybe Baker's asking for 62. Maybe he's asking for 63 million. And the Buccaneers are saying, Baker, come on. We're trying to work with you. We're trying to pay you like a top 10 quarterback, but that's too much.
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2: 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Well, feels good to be back here at PK Park as we welcome in the Tri-City Dust Devils for the first time here in this 2026 season to PK Park. A fun six-game series here coming your way. Of course, last week, a very great week here for Eugene. After kind of splitting series, winners in the first half, kind of went through that time taking 2 out of 6, 3 out of 6, and splitting series. Went into that four-day All-Star break a few weeks ago and came out of it with a three-game series victory against Hillsboro, their first series victory since late May. Winners on Friday and Saturday here before ultimately dropping that Sunday finale. That set up a big-time series against the Everett Aqua Sox, a team that these two teams have really traded wins all season long. It has been great games, great series. We've had close games, walk-offs, blowouts, and last week, definitely no different. Eugene started things off with a 13-8 win on Tuesday, followed up by a 10-5 win on Wednesday to take a 2-0 series lead through the first two games of the week. A quick turnaround Wednesday into Thursday, a 7:05 pitch on Wednesday, a 12:05 p.m. first pitch on Thursday. Aqua Sox picking up their first win of the week in a blowout fashion by a final score of 10-2. So it was three really big wins for these two teams here last week. It kind of felt like we were due for a great game, and that is exactly what then happened on Friday. Jacob Bresnahan, the 21-year-old lefty on the mound, collected his second straight win of the season, a 5-3 win. Lots of early offense. Eugene scored their final run of the night in the fifth inning to go up 5-3, and then it was phenomenal bullpen pitching the rest of the way after those five really strong frames here from Bresnahan to clinch a series split at worst heading into the weekend. Saturday night over at Everett Memorial Stadium, a 6-2 win for the Frogs, which set us up for a big-time Sunday game. Everett was in a tie for first place in the Northwest League. Eugene, with the win, was going to have a chance to move within a game of the first title spot here in the second half, and that is exactly what they did. A football score to bring it to a close, 17-3. Eugene, a 5-run first inning, all coming with 2 outs as well. An RBI double from Lizbel Diaz, a 3-run homer from Xander Darby, and the fifth and final run of the frame, O'Neal Perez with an RBI double. Everett did answer back, couple of runs for him in the bottom of the first. Eugene with a run in the top of the second. Johnny Level, the switch hitter, who is just 19 years old, collected his third home run of the week, and Everett scored their third and final run courtesy of Matthew Ellis with a solo shot in the third. So it's 6-3, and at that ballpark, runs come in bunches. So you're still thinking, all right, this one far from over here in last night's game. And Eugene, well, they went out and put the nail in the coffin. A run in the fifth and a run in the sixth. An RBI ground out from O'Neal Perez in inning number 5. Xander Darby collected his fourth RBI of the game. Ended the week with 10 total ribbies here last week over in Everett to put Eugene out in front, and then it all came together. A 9-run top of the ninth. Gabriel Sosa, their starter, started the inning. Ultimately, they had to turn to Carter Dorigi, the position player who had a day off, to try to close it out, running out of pitchers in the game after Eugene chased out Walter Ford in the first inning on that Sunday game. Couple of big hits, really top to bottom. A Zane Zielinski RBI double, Lizbel Diaz a couple of doubles. You had Robert Hipwell with a 3-run home run as well to clinch that 17-3 victory here for Eugene to give them their first full 6-game series win since late May. Well, a quick reminder here for you that Rennie's Landing is a proud partner of the Eugene Emeralds. Rennie's is located at the corner of 12th and Kincaid across the street from the University of Oregon. Rennie's Landing has two patios serving local food, spirits, and brews. Rennie's, it's the official pregame bar for the Eugene Emeralds. We've been serving the community since 1981, so join us for your next pregame. So we'll step aside, take our first commercial break here of the Joe's Garage pregame show, and when we are back, we'll get you ready to roll for first pitch in about 10 minutes' time. 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
8: A better life with Dr. Sanjay Gupta.
9: How often do you stop to wonder whether you should share something that's revealing, maybe even embarrassing, with a partner, a friend, or even your boss? In her new book called Revealing, The Underrated Power of Oversharing, behavioral scientist Leslie John says doing just that can help you deepen relationships that are vital to your life. We need people to trust us in order to get things like love, friendship, and career success. That's what she told us. When you make yourself vulnerable by revealing something sensitive, it does make other people trust you. In turn, when you ask someone to reveal something about themselves, showing that interest will generally lead someone to like you more. Why? Because people like to be asked about themselves, she says. It also signals that they are discriminating and choosy, but in a good way. I'm Dr. Sanjay Gupta, helping you live a better life.
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0: 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This is McDaniel Reynolds with the Reynolds Defense Firm. We do one thing, and we do it very well. We represent good people facing DUI and BUI charges. While we're all aware that driving under the influence is a crime, not as many of us realize that boating under the influence is also a crime that carries serious consequences. With summer here, Reynolds Defense Firm is seeing an increase in the number of good people arrested for having too much to drink and then operating a boat or a jet ski. These are often people who had thought ahead to have a sober driver to get them home on the roads, but who hadn't thought about drinking and boating. To be arrested for boating under the influence, ironically referred to as a buoy, police use the same standard of impairment as an officer does to make a DUI arrest. Buoys also have similar consequences to a DUI, including fines, probation, even jail. As always, I hope you never need to call us, but if you or someone you believe in has been arrested for a DUI or a BUI, please call Reynolds Defense Firm as soon as possible, and we're online at reynoldsdefensefirm.com. 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We're solid, we're here if you need us, and we are very good at what we do.
1: After the Spokane Indians rallied late for 9 runs in the final 3 innings of their series finale. And now even in last, the Hillsboro Hops, 11-19, 8 games below 500, but only 6 games out of a potential playoff spot. So it's a crucial couple weeks. Every team right now, whether they're hot, whether they're cold entering this week, they're right there in that second half race. It's going to be really fun to watch here, as this will be the final time as well this season that Eugene will face off against the Dust Devils. We've talked a little bit about some of that weird schedule this year. You know, Eugene, they went to Hillsboro early April. Haven't been back to Hillsboro, the closest team here, since early April as well. Been 3 times to Vancouver. This is the Dust Devils' first time here at PK Park. And, of course, next week will be the first time Eugene has gone to Spokane as well. Just kind of a funky 2026 season and schedule overall, especially at the World Cup in Vancouver that I know had an effect, obviously, here at PK from time to time. But excited to welcome in this Dust Devil team. These two teams have played some great games against each other as well this season. Eugene has already been over at Giza Stadium twice, the first early in that first half, where they were able to take a grand total of 5 out of 6, just the 1 loss, a 2-1 defeat on Thursday. Eugene then ended up closing out the first half as well, opened up the week with a win, lost 4 in a row, but picked up a win then on that Sunday series finale, 4-1, to move to 1-2 at the time in the second half. So excited to see this Tri-City team. Obviously some big names and players here in the Angels organization, a couple of new guys that the Emeralds have not faced yet this season, but we'll get into all of that and more as we start tonight's game. Looks like the Emeralds taking the field, just about ready for the national anthem. So we'll step aside. We'll take our final commercial break of the Joe's Garage pregame show. And when we are back, it'll be the lefty, Luis De La Torre, set to face off against Jorge Ruiz, Capri Ortiz, and Harold Gohl. 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
3: Welcoming you back in. Eugene Emeralds baseball here on 95.3 The Score. Getting ready for some Northwest League action as the Emeralds getting ready to host the Tri-City Dust Devils for the first time here at PK Park in this 2026 season. Welcoming in our broadcast audience here tonight as well. Tri-City 49-47 overall this season. 14-16 in the second half. Eugene 20 games over 500 on the year. 58-38 and 16-14 in the second half. Time now to look at tonight's starting lineups, which as always are brought to you by Wild Roots, a local favorite for spirits, wine, and cocktails made with real fruit. They're served at the bar today and found at your Oregon liquor store, so please enjoy responsibly. Jorge Ruiz, Capri Ortiz, and Harold Cole, the top three here tonight in order. A familiar friend in Ryan Nicholson, Randy DeJesus, and Peter Burns round out the middle three with Kevin Brueggemann, David Mershon, and Johan Macias set to round out their 1-9. And they'll be facing off against the lefty this night here, Luis De La Torre on the mound. 3-6 with a 5.38 ERA, spanning 73 2/3 innings of work, 98 strikeouts to 57 walks. Excited to see what De La can do back here tonight at PK Park against this Dust Devils order. And we mentioned Jorge Ruiz, the leadoff man here, as De La now making his third start of the season against the Dust Devils. Lefty-lefty matchup to get us off and running as the first pitch. Well, thought it got fouled off. Couldn't quite tell. No signal. Looked like that might have caught a piece of the home plate umpire here to start the game. So time's going to be called as the catcher Daniel Rogers is going to go out by some time. And now the base umpire here, Ricardo Campillo, is coming over to check here on the home plate umpire tonight. It is Tanya Millett, the first time we have seen Tanya here either calling balls and strikes or on the bases so far this season. We saw Ricardo last week on the road over at Everett. Well, it is a foul ball, so it is 0-1. Certainly looked and sounded like it, but wanted to make sure. So it's a 6:35 p.m. first pitch here tonight as the 0-1 now chopped foul up the third baseline. 79 degrees and sunny. It is about as perfect baseball conditions this week as you're going to find. Lots of fun promos, that beautiful backdrop here at PK as the two-strike pitch to Ruiz. That's another foul ball, and the count will stay right where it's at. Well, as the leadoff hitter here this year, Ruiz hitting 254. Does not strike out all too often, just 42 strikeouts this year. Two-strike pitch on the ground over to second. Xander Darby a couple steps forward, and he'll flip it to first in time for the 4-3 ground out. A play that got close, to say the least. That'll be out number one here in today's game. Well, it is Christmas in July, so you might be hearing some Christmas music coming through the broadcast here. Christmas in July tonight, and trick-or-treat tomorrow. Who said holidays have to go in order? Brings us now to the right-handed hitter in Capri Ortiz. A handful of righty lefties and some switch hitters here for the Dust Devils as he misses low for ball one. Ortiz hitting 233 through his first 80 games. De La Torre misses again for a ball. Has had some quiet nights against the Emeralds. He also hit a walk-off homer. His one home run against Eugene was a game winner. And he just 143 with six hits through his first 11 games. Has a 2-0 swinging strike number one. Well, a good sign here early for De La Torre. That velo right now, sitting about 94 on the radar gun. As Rogers now gives the sign here. The 2-1 pitch, swinging strike number two. Harold Cole standing on deck. It'll be his debut here against the Emeralds. Ortiz coming into this one, reaching base at least once in his last five games. Takes two tall, and the count has gone full. Well, obviously, the great strikeout numbers for De La Torre all year, two away from officially eclipsing 100 on the season. Payoff. Misses ball four. So it's a six-pitch walk, and that puts the very speedy Capri Ortiz on. Not the man you want to put on base here with one out for Harold Cole. Well, Ortiz right now second in the Northwest League. 29 stolen bases this year, only trailing Tevin Tucker of Spokane. Cole tonight's DH hitting third. As De La fires on the first pitch. In at the hands for strike one. Well, a free agent signing out of the University of Houston. He has been phenomenal during his time here with the Dust Devils. Joined just after Eugene faced him last. A 258 hitter through 26 games, 6 homers, and 21 RBIs. Next pitch, the runner goes, but this one in foul territory. And out of play for strike two. Crowd still filling up here on this Christmas in July to open up a 6-game series here this week at PK. Oh, 2 count here against Cole. See if Ortiz might try to take off again. 2-strike pitch. Takes low and in for a ball on the slider. Well, the games that De La has really shown that talent this year. The games when he's able to really limit the walks. As the 2-strike pitch, runner goes early. The throw now over to second. The tag is put on and in time. Really nice pickoff move right there for Luis De La Torre. And every time Capri Ortiz gets on base, feels like a matter of when, not if, he's going to try to go. Just timed it wrong right there for out number two. So 1 strike away now from putting up a zero here in the first and facing the minimum. 2 outs, nobody on top of the first. The 0-2 on its way. This is on a breaking ball. Cole's up at AA this year, now back here in Tri-City. 8 straight games with a hit and 25 straight games reaching base here. Didn't reach his first game as a Dust Devil. Since then, he's reached in every single game. 2-strike pitch, just fouls it off to stay alive. That 25-game on-base streak right now, third longest this year in the Northwest League, with Juan Flores and Slade Caldwell just 3 shy of the longest streak that Roynie Hernandez for the Spokane Indians sets. As a 2-strike offering again, this one dribbled up the third baseline and foul. Long at-bat right now here. Ryan Nicholson, the cleanup man and first baseman on deck. Randy DeJesus to follow. Another 2-strike pitch here to Harold. Just takes a little too upstairs for ball three. So another full count payoff upcoming here. About to be the 17th pitch of the inning. See if he can find his 99th strikeout of the year. The 3-2 on its way. Misses ball four. Gets away from the catcher as well. That's a 7-pitch walk. Second walk of the inning. Now a 2-out base runner here for Ryan Nicholson. Well, Eugene only had to face Nicholson in one of the 2 series this year. Someone we saw a handful of times last year, and Nicholson had one of the best weeks of his career. 6 games played against the M's, had 10 hits, a homer, 2 doubles, hit .455 with 3 walks and just 3 strikeouts. He was a man on a mission that week in Pasco. Fastball for strike one here. Former 10th rounder out of the University of Kentucky. Really solid season overall for him. Good power numbers. Good on-base numbers this year as well. One strike pitch. A check swing, but doesn't go for a ball. These two teams coming off two very different games last Sunday. The Emeralds with a 17-3 blowout win. The Dust Devils with a 12-6 loss at Spokane. As Nicholson sends this one foul up and over the OCCU bleachers on the third base side. But both teams left with a great result. A two-week road trip here for the Dust Devils. They took 4 out of 6 at Avista Stadium in Spokane. Gene taking 4 out of 6 last week at Everett Memorial Stadium. Another two-strike taken for ball two. Well, still no hits in the inning for the Dust Devils, but Dallas pitch count now. This next one will be his 23rd. Tri-City grinding these at-bats. Misses again, and the count has gone full. If he does reach the dangerous bat of Randy De Jesus standing on deck. Runner now is going to get a head start. Payoff to Nicholson. Taken outside, ball four. It's another walk, the third of the inning. That'll put runners at first and second with two outs. Well, that caught Steely now, proven to be massive. Two outs with two on instead of bases loaded and one out. As time is going to be called, Luis Pino, the Emeralds' first-year pitching coach, going to come out to chat here with Rogers and De La Torre. And the right side of the infield, Xander Darby and Hayden Yacek. Well, De Jesus, one of those batters, obviously, always got to be careful with. A handful of first-inning home runs against the Emeralds this season alone. Their team leader right now with 16 homers in his first 88 games, and he's hit three of them this year already against the Ems. A very big early at-bat now with two outs and two on. Mound visit wrapping up here. Just now tuning in, top of the first, scoreless, hitless so far. A one-out walk, a caught stealing for out number two, and then back-to-back walks by the Dust Devils. Dela just trying to find the put-away. First pitch here to Randy. This is low and in, ball one. De Jesus, a former 2022 international free agent signing inside the Angels' top 30 right now in their farm system, according to MLB Pipeline. Gets jammed, lifted in the air, foul territory. Hayden will chase and make the catch right up against the dugouts to bring this inning to a close. Three walks, no hits, and no runs here in the frame for the Dust Devils. We'll make our way here to the home half of the first. It is Jose Astudillo set to lead things off. 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
3: Jose Astudillo, Carlos Gutierrez, and Hayden Yacek set to lead things off against the righty. It is Zachary Redner. 3-2 this year here as a Dust Devil. 22 innings, only 6 of them as starts. 48 2/3 with a 4.62 ERA. First pitch fastball, strike called. Off and running here in the home half of the first now in an 0-1 count. Astudillo coming off a great week last week on the road in Everett. Takes slow and away for a ball. Redner, just the third time we have seen him here this year against the M's. Both of them have been in a relief type of role. Misses for ball two. It's only 3 total innings against the M's. Has not given up an earned run through those first 3. 2 balls and a strike here to the top man in order. Chop foul. I see a lot of roster moves coming really the past few weeks since Dakota Jordan, Trevor Cohen, and Gavin Keelan all made their move up to Double-A. I was like Astudillo in the lineup here tonight. Hayden Yacek in his PK Park debut. As Renner misses again, and the count has gone full. Astudillo, one of his strengths when he came to Eugene, rarely strikes out. 2 strikeouts in 8 games so far. Payoff. That's the jinx. That's on me. Hand up. I'll wear it. As that's a backwards K for out number 1. Astudillo goes down looking as Redner collects his first strikeout of the night. And now Carlos Gutierrez up to bat. The first lefty here in order for the Emps. Well, Gutierrez hitting .275 this year. He's been stuck on 9 homers for the past couple of weeks. Still a career high for him. Takes loan away for a ball. 9 home runs, 44 RBIs, and he has just been a machine the past few weeks. 15 straight games reaching base for Goody. Really strong second half. As he takes low and in on a slider, 2-0. Obviously, more chances too for him. And hitting higher up in the order with all these roster moves is he'll jump out of the way. Doesn't matter. Strike 1. One of the top outfielding prospects here in the Giants organization. Still a lot of talent, 1-9 on this M's lineup. This is low for a ball. Trying to find and reach here. As the first base runner today, currently the Giants' 15th ranked prospect, according to MLB Pipeline. 3-1, taken for a ball. It's a 5-pitch walk. That'll put Goody on, extends his on-base streak out to 16 straight. That is officially his 50th walk of the year. Now 1 out and 1 on for his PK Park debut. It is Hayden Yacek up to bat. Well, Yacek made his Emeralds debut Saturday and Sunday. Had himself a phenomenal first couple of games. Rowdy-rowdy matchup with Gutierrez getting his lead. First pitch, he'll go. This one rocketed out to right and falling for a hit. Gutierrez already with that head start. He'll go first to third. And welcome to Eugene. First pitch swinging for Hayden. That's a 1-out single, the first hit here tonight. Well, first pitch swinging, not something he's unfamiliar with. In Everett, made his debut on Saturday, had 2 outs, nobody on in his high A Northwest League debut. And what does Hayden do? Sends a fastball 400 feet out of Everett Memorial Stadium. First pitch homer for Hayden. Now 4-9 here in Eugene. Not even giving me a chance to talk about his background. We'll get to it. We got a lot of games left still this season. As it looks like time is called here Peter Burns behind the plates. He'll be trying to fix his glove. Good angle of it there. So runners at the corners. Gutierrez at third. Hayden at first for Xander Darby. Good RBI chance now here for the lefty. Corner infielders in, middle infielders double play depth. Ball one. Well, Xander, 3 home runs last week, 10 RBIs. Really thought he was maybe going to win his second Northwest League Hitter of the Week performance. Did not quite get the nod. As the 1-0, this one, center field and falling. That'll drop for a base hit. The run will come home to score. And Jacek will go first to third, picking up right where he left off as Xander Darby delivers the RBI single. And the Emeralds now leading here 1-0. Well, just got a sinker in at the hands, able to lift it up and over out towards center. Really nice swing for Darby. And this M's offense, after kind of that slower start here in the second half, they have really been finding their groove now the past couple weeks. Darby's been one of the hottest hitters in the Northwest League. Now runners at the corners here for Diaz. Big slider action for a strike. Diaz hitting .264, the current team leader amongst the active roster with 14 homers. 3 homers shy of double for 20 this year as he fouls it off. Had 3 home runs in San Jose this season as well, so really looking at a monstrous power season here for the Emeralds outfielding prospect, 29th prospect here in the Giants org. 1 run already home on 2 hits. The 0-2 to Diaz. That's a foul ball. Got him in at the hands. So we'll do it again. Emerald's first trip over to Giza Stadium. They took 5 out of 6. Last time the Dust Devils put it on Eugene and took 4 out of 6. So it's been a pretty fun series this year overall, but it's been a lot of big wins in either direction. Only trip here this season for Tri-City. Now a 2-strike pitch to Diaz. In the air, sends it foul over towards the Kaiser Permanente first base picnic area. A lot of new signage over there with the new sponsor. Diaz has really enjoyed hitting against Tri-City this year. Has a 2-strike pitch, dribbled foul. Some of his best numbers have been against the Dust Devils. Not necessarily the homers, but hitting .364. 16 hits in 11 games. Few and far between on the strikeouts and 4 walks to go along with it. Now a 2-strike pitch again. And it's another foul ball. Heads up in the sweet level. That one coming back into the stands. So another 0-2 here. A long first inning for these two pitchers. De La Torre was able to escape with the 0. Took him 26 pitches. Srednor about to throw his 21st. Swing and a miss. Rising up and in fastball. Really nice pitch there on the 0-2 for the swinging strikeout. Second strikeout of the night. Srednor, a former 2024 20th rounder. From Hillsboro Community College, not Hillsboro, Oregon, Hillsboro, Florida, that is. Elected to sign. Spent last year, 30 of his 31 appearances came for Inland down in the Cal League. As Daniel Rogers up to bat, pushes it foul. And again, he's been with Tri-City now this entire year. Had made one start here and there, but now this is his 5th consecutive outing as a starter here. Kind of like Cade Vernon, who we'll see later this week for the M's. 0-1. Swinging strike 2. 1 strike away from being able to escape this inning. 2 strikeouts, but sandwiched in between that, a walk, a pair of base hits, including an RBI. The 0-2 misses up and out. Rogers, a .277 hitter through his first 14 games here in Eugene. Former 2025 free agent signing out of Iowa. Good week last week as well. as he'll take low in the dirt, 2-2. Three straight games with the hit, 10 straight games reaching base for him. He had a couple of really clutch base hits as well. Put the cherry on top of a few games against the Frogs. A couple of doubles last week. Still looking for that first home run here as an M. 2-2. Takes low, full counts from 0-2 to 3-2. Runner at first here, and Xander Darby's going to get a head start. Hayden Yacek stands at third. Payoff. Outside ball four. Four straight misses. That's a six-pitch walk, and the bases are loaded for Walker Martin. Well, no surprise. Time's going to be called here. Coming out for the quick mound visit right now. So far this season, the Emeralds with four grand slams actually hit their first. It was Giancarlo Cio in Tri-Cities last time. Martin hitting 229 this year, set a new career high with 13 home runs. Did it back on the 21st here last week against the Frogs. As now some movement over in Tri-Cities bullpen as well. No surprise with the pitch count. Really starting to climb up. Already 27 pitches here in the first. Two outs, bases loaded, nowhere to put them. It is a righty-lefty matchup here now against Walker Martin. And that's going to be a hit-by-pitch. It got him on the foot. That'll bring home a run as Walker Martin. That is the fourth time he has been hit by a pitch this year. And that's a free thank you, you take it RBI right there. Emeralds now out in front, 2-0. Well, for Rednar this year, just the fifth batter he has hit. So Darby in a third, Rogers at second, Martin at first. Bases loaded here for Zane Zielinski in his return to Eugene. Of course, Zielinski, a familiar name here as an Emerald. Was here all of last season, made his pro debut here at PK Park. Started the year here, appeared in 26 games. Spent some time up in AA. Pitch misses low and in for a ball. Then rejoined Eugene last week. There was the flurry of promotions and a flurry of injuries and just a lot of shuffling around with the lineup in order. But seeing now back in the starting role here tonight. This one on the ground up the middle over towards second. Nice pick play. And he puts his foot on second. Kevin Brueggemann to bring this inning to a close. The Emeralds able to bring home two runs on two hits, two walks, and a hit by pitch. We'll go to the second, now leading 2-0. 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
3: See the defense here on MILB TV. Walker Martin at third, Zane Zielinski at short, Xander Darby at second, Hayden Yacek at first, with Daniel Rogers doing the catching here behind the plates. First pitch on its way to Peter Burns. He shows bunts, pulls it back in time for ball one. Carlos Gutierrez in left, Lizbel Diaz in center, Jose Astudillo out in right. See the four-pitch pitch mix here for De La on the mound. Third baseman now playing in. Misses for ball two. Well, an eventful first inning for both of these teams. Took them 26 pitches to get through it. Ground out a pop out, three walks and a caught stealing. 2-0 fired in for strike one. See if he can bounce back now after that three walk frame. Still trying to find his first strikeout here tonight. Misses for ball three. Well, Burns appearing now in his 46th game this season. Obviously, Juan Flores, the Dust Devils catcher for the past year and a half, who had some big moments against the M's, now up in double A, as Burns will sky this one out towards shallow right. Darby, a couple steps back, and he'll make the catch right in the sunlight for out number one. So Peter Burns is gone on five pitches, and Kevin Brueggemann up to bat. Now, Kevin Brueggemann, a former 2023 free agent signing out of Hofstra, tonight's Bigfoot Beverage beer batter. Hitting 188 this year through 43 games, couple of homers and 13 RBIs. See if De La can notch his first strikeout of the night against the beer batter. First pitch fastball, strike one. Big breaking ball misses his spot to even up the count. Obviously, sunny conditions here tonight and all week at PK. We kind of saw it play a role and a factor last week a few times. As this one hit sharply on the ground, right over towards Zane at short. Plenty of time over to Hayden at first for the 6-3 ground out. Two up and two gone now in the frame for Eugene and David Mershon. Dakota Jordan's former college teammates, the University of Miss States, stepping into the box. Obviously, good to see Zane back over at short. Last week, a roller coaster overall for so many reasons, but you had Zane come back. We saw him at second. We also saw him in left. The Emeralds running thin on the outfielders at one point. Jacob Christian was put on the 7-day IL. Carlos Gutierrez missed a couple of games as well. So only Lizbel Diaz, he was the last man standing on the active roster, outfielder-wise. Strike called. Of course, we've seen Jose Astudillo, who is listed as an outfielder. He's only played the outfield so far here in Eugene. See Diaz out there in center. Right now, the everyday center fielder, as Mershon takes for ball two. So we had to have Zane, saw him make his Emeralds debut in left. Didn't have a handful of innings up at double A this year in left, but it was just 15 and a third before he made an appearance out there. Softly in the air, foul territory. This one will go out of play up towards the Chick-fil-A stand and rattling its way back to the second or third row. So a full count payoff, or 2-2 rather, here to Mershon. A pop out and a ground out so far here in the inning for De La Torre. Deuces wild. Just fouls it off. Johan Macias on deck if he can reach. Macias and Mershon, both switch hitters, hitting from the right side here tonight. Another 2-2. Swing and a miss. There it is. Collects his first strikeout of the night. And that's a 1-2-3 inning here for De La Torre on the mound. We'll go to the home half of the second. The Emeralds looking to add on to this 2-0 lead. 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
4: 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Robert Hipwell set to lead things off. A defensive look here for the Dust. Devils, Mershon at third, Macias at short, Brueggemann at second, Nicholson at first, and Burns behind the plate. First pitch swinging. Strike one here to Robert Hipwell. Jorge Ruiz in left, Capri Ortiz in center, and Randy De Jesus out in right. Defensive look here for Tri-City. Hipwell will take low and in for a ball. A couple nice games here for Hipwell. Homered in the ninth inning last Sunday. The three-run shots. Had a couple of really big games as he hits it foul for strike two. Had a game where he reached four times. A couple of walks, a couple of hits. That towering home run in the ninth inning. Now facing a two-strike count with nobody outs and nobody on. Swing and a miss. Collects the strikeouts for the first out here of the second. Well, a reminder that Eugene's Own South Fork Coffee and Water has been delivering bottled water to both homes and businesses for 25 years. South Fork Coffee and Water, proud to be locally owned and operated. Back to the top of the order, Jose Astudillo. Worked himself a full count before taking a strikeout looking. And Redner now up to three strikeouts already through an inning and a third. This pitch chopped on the ground over to short. Macias is there. He'll flip it to first in time. That's a one pitch out number two. Well, after a 30-pitch first inning, a quick inning here now on just five pitches is Carlos Gutierrez. First base runner here tonight for the M's. Drew a five-pitch walk and eventually scored the first run of the night on that Xander Darby base hit. Take strike one. Swing and a miss. 0-2. Chance now for four strikeouts here. Redner tonight through the first two frames. A career high of five. See if Goody can shorten up and protect now. Fouls it off. And Gutierrez, the 2023 international free agent signing. Obviously that monstrous season last year in San Jose cut short. This year it's been all about the power and speed for Carlos. Now his 79th game this year. Another 0-2. Up and out for a ball. It's been a great sign too. Especially when Eugene has needed it here past handful of weeks. Been very reliable out there day to day, game to game. Just an on-base machine. As a two-strike pitch, rolls it over right into the glove of the shortstop, Macias, over to first in time for the inning-ending 6-3 ground out. Three up and three down, six up and six down here in the second. We'll go to the top of the third. The Emeralds out in front, 2-0. 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
4: See the recap here. These two teams meeting at PK Park for the first time. A couple of 4-2 series victories for the two ball clubs last week on the road. It's the two-week road trip right now for Tri-City. As the first pitch here to Johan Macias, the nine-hole hitter, taken for a ball. And not bad starting it off with a series win. Never easy. 2 weeks on the road. It's a long time. She did it once this year to Vancouver and to Everett. Especially going in to start that second week. You can definitely feel like an uphill battle. Ball and a strike to Johan Macias, the switch hitting nine-hole hitter here tonight. This is again for ball two. Hitting 243, five homers, 32 runs driven home. Former 2019 international free agent signing. A couple of big games against the M's. He's made a couple of great defensive plays as well across his nine appearances. As a check swing, appealed down he goes, says Ricardo. That'll even up the counts. So lefty righty here to the switch hitter, batting from the right side. Two-two. In the air, hits it well, left field, hustling in, reaching out and making the catch is Carlos Gutierrez. 97 off the bat, that'll go down as an L7 for the first out here for Johan Macias. So now the top man in the order here, Jorge Ruiz, into a 4-3 ground out his first time up. Again, De La Torre, he is one strikeout away now from hitting 100. He would be the first hitter, pitcher rather, not hitter, pitcher in the Northwest League to reach 100. As Ruiz takes for ball one. Second pitch now, the at-bat on its way. Lifted out towards center and falling right at the top of the out towards Lizbel Diaz. That's a one-out knock and the first base hit of the game here for Tri-City. Well, for the majority of the season, Tyler Switalski, even up until last week, was the Northwest League leader in strikeouts with 94, but had been up in Double-A past about a month or so now. So De La, Everett Catlett with 96, Johnny King with 96 from Spokane and Vancouver. So it's going to be a fun race here over the final 36 games of the second half. First pitch to Capri Ortiz, shows bunt, jumps out of the way, quite literally, for ball one. Well, Ortiz drew a six-pitch walk, but took off too early. Ended up getting caught stealing. A lot of speed in this Tri-City order throughout different spots of the order. As this one is hit foul off the nets, and that will roll its way back. Oh, nice snag. Harold Cole on deck. De La Torre now ready against the righty. Check swing, foul ball. Just got the inside part of the bat for strike two. We've seen Ortiz this year be a menace against the Emeralds on the base path. Even Ruiz over at first has a couple of stolen bases. Have to see if they test the arm here of Daniel Rogers. Eugene's backstop. Hitting Yacek, holding him on. 1-2. Pickoff move over to first. Runner back in time safely. Well, Rogers this year behind the plate. Now his 15th game. Calling balls and strikes behind the dish. He's allowed 23 stolen bases and thrown out 7. Now the 1-2. Ortiz lifts it high in the air. Just got under it. Out to left. Moving in is Carlos Gutierrez. He finds it right in the sun for the second out. And we're talking about how last week saw a couple of baseballs fall in similar spots. It is clear blue skies. 80 degrees right now in Eugene. It can be tough to track it. 2 outs in the inning here for Harold. Great shot there of the backdrop here at PK Park. This is for a ball. Harold Cole, born and raised in Boston, now living in Houston, Texas. Spent the first 2.5 months of the season at AA in Rocket City. Last year, his first full season of pro ball across 116 games. High in the air on the infield. Rogers trying to find it. Foul territory, drifting back. And he'll make the catch to bring this inning to a close. One out single from Jorge Ruiz. But a couple of nice outs here from De La Torre on the mound. Go to the bottom of the third. M's leading 2-0. 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
4: 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Home half of the third. Hayden Yacek set to lead things off. You can see the team batting average here on the broadcast side. The Emeralds still leading the way at 270. Tri-City right now, the fifth best average at 244. Obviously, start to finish, this Emeralds offense has been the best after that great start to the first half. 1-0 here to Yacek. Taken for ball two. Well, he's making his PK Park debut here today. We're talking in the first inning. First pitch he saw in the Northwest League, 405-foot home run last week in Everett. Former free agent signing out of Kent State. Called for a strike. Just played his final season at Kent State. Before that, played at the University of Saginaw Valley State, a D2 college at University City in Michigan. Slider taken, ball three. Part of the Great Lakes Intercollegiate Athletic Conference, or the GLIAC for short. A little bit of a tongue twister. Basically set about every program record there. As he hits it foul. His final season almost video game-like numbers. Hit .468, had an on-base percentage just under .600 his final year before transferring to Kent State. Set the program record in hits, RBIs, average. 3-2 pitch now on the ground over to short, deep in the hole. Collects, throws to first, not going to be in time. And it's an infield single for Hayden Yacek. Already a two-hit day as the leadoff man is on here in the third. Through his first three games now, base hit in all of them, two hits in two of them. As Xander Darby up to bat for the second time. And an RBI single brought home the first run of the game in that first inning. Hayden gets his lead over at first. Ryan Nicholson holding him on. First pitch on the ground, hits sharply. Nice sliding play from the shortstop. Spins, throws to first in time. Johan Macias with a twin-killing double play going 6-3. For Darby, just the second double play he has hit into here this season. That one, 104 off the bat as well. Hit it well. Just a better defensive play. Two gone for Lizbel Diaz. Ready here from Redner. Diaz now lifted in the air. Just got under it. Out to left, Jorge Ruiz. He'll move over in the sunlight and make the catch for the final out here of the frame. A seven pitch first inning here, or third inning of work for Redner. We'll go to the fourth. I'm still leading 2-0. 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
12: 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You ready for the nasty weather?
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4: Well, you can see the aforementioned Northwest League leader in strikeouts. Again, it's a close race. I was taking a look that last half inning as well. Everett Callett of Spokane not pitching, but Johnny King is right now. So we'll keep you updated. A fun race, first to 100. That's the first pitch to Ryan Nicholson, taken low in the dirt for ball one. And an interesting game so far here for De La Torre. Three innings, one hit, no runs, three walks and a strikeout. This is for ball two. It's just some long at-bats, so it's taken him 53 pitches to get through the first three frames. Gave up a one-out single in the third after retiring five in a row at one point. Slider misses for ball three. Obviously, nights like tonight where maybe the strikeout numbers aren't there, still think it's a testament to just the type of pitcher and season now as the development comes, where obviously night to night, you know, as a starter, you're not always going to have your A game, but just finding ways to find outs as he fires in a strike, which isn't easy. It's easy to let things get away from you. But he's done a good job even after some of those walks in the innings, just finding ways to get balls on the ground. 3-1, squeezed out of a strike right there. It's a five-pitch walk, and Nicholson is on for the second time. Reminder for you, the Holiday Motor Coach is proud to support your Eugene Emeralds. 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Pitch on its way is the game tying run up to bat, and Randy DeJesus in on the hands for a strike. And some towering blasts against the Emeralds this season. 16 home runs in

on a 3-1, just lifted it into shallow right. Which misses up and out. I'll never forget Peter Burns earlier this year. Someone who we've seen a handful of times the past few seasons. Homered against the Emeralds in 24. Remember vividly at Kiza Stadium. As he misses upstairs for a ball. Rather, it was early 2025, excuse me. It was his first ever pro home run. After not homering his first 2 years, and then didn't homer the rest of last season, and then this season, it had been a year and a month since he had first homered, and he did it again against Eugene for his second ever professional home run as he gets called for a strike. Now, since that point, he's actually found a couple more along the way. Most recently, homering on the 23rd at Spokane. Baseball can just be funny sometimes that way. One out, runner in scoring position. Two balls and a strike here to the left-handed hitter from Boston College. Good eye for ball three. Kevin Brueggemann standing on deck. Good start to his road trip as well. 3-for-8 last week. Takes outside for ball four. It's the second 5-pitch walk of the game, or of the inning, rather. That'll put runners at first and second. The potential tying run represented in Peter Burns at first. As tonight's Bigfoot Beverage beer batter, Kevin Brueggemann, up to bat for the second time. Brueggemann hit into a sharp 6-3 ground out. Sure, Dela would not mind a similar result here. Get something on the ground to try to turn two and get out of this inning. Ball one. Pitches here for Dela, 34 strikes. So even 50-50 here, right down the middle for the lefty. Misses again for ball two. David Mershon on deck, Johan Macias to follow. Here in this Tuesday series opener at PK, game 1 of 6 this week against the Dust Devils. Hitter friendly counts. Takes a healthy cut, but lifted on the infield, and the infield fly rule going to be in effect. He'll make the catch for the second out. Well, one out away now from escaping with another zero here. Laughing at some of the Christmas clips here being played. Christmas in July. It's weird. We've had Christmas twice in the past two games. It was also Christmas in July as well, last time out at Everett Memorial last Sunday. 'Tis the season, that they say. Late July here. First pitch shows bunt. Looked like he offered, and he did, says the home plate umpire, Tanya Millett. Mershon struck out swinging for the first strikeout of the night against De La Torre. Ryan Nicholson at second. Peter Burns at first. No runs, one hit, no errors for the Dust Devils. Two runs, three hits, and no errors for the M's. Swinging, strike number two. One strike away, trying to collect his third strikeout here. This one hits sharply on the ground and threw out to center field. The runner now being waved. Ryan Nicholson will come home to score, and it's a two-strike, two-out RBI base hit for David Mershon to put the Dust Devils on the board. The lead now cut in half, 2-1. It's a good swing right there. Just got a fastball kind of up in the zone. A challenge pitch from De La Torre. Spiked it hard into the ground. And he now has eclipsed double-digit RBIs this year as a Dust Devil for David Mershon, his 10th of the year.
The inning now continues. Tying run represented at second. Go ahead run.

0: At first for the switch hitter, Johan Macias. Hit the baseball pretty well his first go around. Hit it right at Carlos Gutierrez in left. Taylor now takes his time as the first pitch. Low one in for a ball. Big spot here now as the 1-0. Again, taken for ball two. It looks like the bullpen, some more movement once again. As Dela's pitch count really starting to climb. 75 pitches here. See if he can work his way out and preserve this lead. 2-0. Strike called. Jumped out of the way. Didn't matter. Got rung up for a strike up and in. 243 hitter this year for Macias. Four straight games reaching base. Looks like Vinicio warming up in the M's pen. 2-1 on the ground over to third, right in the glove of Walker Martin. A foot race to third, and Walker Martin, your winner. He'll touch the base to bring this inning to a close. Two walks, one hit, and one run here in the frame for the Dust Devils. We'll make our way bottom of the fourth. The lead now down to just one. 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
0: See the second half standings here in the Northwest League. 17-13 for Everett and Spokane. A two-way tie for first. Eugene 16-14. Just one game out. The Vancouver Canadians are friends up north 15-15. And two games out. The Dust Devils 14-16. And three games out. And the Hops 11-19, but only six games out. It's going to be a fun race here in this second half. It has been changing just about every single day. Everett and Spokane have both led at different points last week. As first pitch swinging from Daniel Rogers, popped in the air, out to left. Jorge Ruiz moving in the sunlight, and he makes the catch. One pitch and one out. Zachary Rednar back out here. Once again in the fourth inning, and someone who has just recently moved into the starting rotation, his seventh start of the year. He's season high so far. First pitch, a strike here to Walker Martin. Season high of just four innings right on the dot for him. He's gone stretch deeper and deeper into these games. Walker Martin now hits a laser beam out towards straightaway center. Ortiz hustling back, and he'll make the catch. 102 off the bat. And that'll be a two-pitch out. Just three pitches here in the inning now. Well, after that 30-pitch first inning, 10 pitches in the second, 8 in the third, now just 3 here with 2 outs in the fourth. At one point, it looked like he might not be able to make it out of the first inning, but he has really found his footing. Double play in the third, short in the frame, and a 1-2-3 second. Strike call to Zane Zielinski. Zane ended up grounding out. Over to second to bring the inning to a close. Back at the shortstop spot for him here. Is this one hit on the ground? Over to short, reaching out, not able to field it cleanly as Macias. Just about 100 off the bat. He was stumbling the entire way, knew he had to get there quickly, especially with the good speed out of the box. For Zane, it's now a two-out base runner for the nine-hole hitter, Robert Hipwell. Heck of an effort there from Macias, who has already turned some incredible plays here today. Now a two-out base runner here for Hipwell. Hipwell struck out swinging for the first out of the second inning on 4 pitches. First pitch, either a pickoff move. Zane back in time. Well, last week on the road for Hipwell, a really nice 3-game stretch for him. Reach base a handful of times on that Sunday finale as he fouls into the net for a strike. Had a single and a 3-run homer, also reached on 3 walks. Great day for him at the plate. After his adventurous week last week, started the week in Eugene, went to San Jose for 3 games. As the next pitch, the runner goes, and it's hit foul. So Zielinski now will have to come back. Of course, Hipwell was here the entire year in Eugene. A couple of games against the Ontario Tower Buzzers down in the Cal League, where he did some serious damage. And then back with the Emeralds for the final 3 games last week. Appeared in Friday, Saturday, and Sunday. Again, the injury bug was kind of plaguing that Emeralds roster towards the tail end of last week. As another pickoff move over, back in time once again is Zane. 2-1 Emeralds lead here, bottom of the fourth. 2 outs with Zielinski aboard. Last play as well, officially ruled just as a hit, as Hipwell hits it foul. Trying to carry that strong week over here this week to PK. 57th pitch of the game here for Zachary Redner. Next pitch, runner goes again. It's taken outside for a ball. The throw to second is not in time. Zane Zielinski swipes his 6th bag of the year here in Eugene. Now a runner in scoring position with 2 gone. Well, the Emeralds tonight 1-for-3 with runners in scoring position. They've left 3 total on base. See if Hipwell can collect himself another RBI. The 1-2. Hit foul up the first baseline over towards Nate Keevy, the Emeralds' first base coach and fundamentals coach. About to complete the second trip through the order. Jose Astudillo standing on deck. 2 runs in the first for Eugene, held scoreless the last 2 frames. 2-strike pitch to Hipwell down the first baseline and past the glove of Ryan Nicholson. The run will come home to score as Hipwell will pull his way into second for the 2-out, 2-strike RBI double, and the Emeralds back out in front by 2. Good work on a slider low. Just pulled it past Nicholson up that first baseline. A 3-1 Emeralds lead. Now the 12th extra base hit of the year for Hipwell. Pretty strong couple weeks here. The extra base hits have really been picking up here for him. 5th one now this month. Top man in the order, Jose Astudillo. Fastball in at the hands for a strike. Struck out looking to the bottom of the first, hit into a 6-3 ground out in the second. Can he deliver another 2-out RBI hit? Just a bit upstairs, ball 1. Carlos Gutierrez on deck, hitting Jacek to follow. No one throwing still in the Dust Devils bullpen. As he misses on a slider for ball two. Misses again for ball three. So three balls and a strike here. First base is open if he walks him. One run already home on a pair of back-to-back two-out base hits. Astudillo hitting 353 so far during his time here in Eugene. Great chance to add on to it. Clips the outer half, full counts. Not going to do the jinx this time. Full count payoff pitch. Hipwell gets his lead over at second. The 3-2. In the air, first baseline, and foul. Up over towards section one. Here on this Tuesday series opener, Christmas in July at PK. Tomorrow night's trick-or-treat night. Again, the holidays, you can do them in whatever order you want. Maybe we'll have New Year's on Saturday. 4th of July on Sunday. Payoff. On the ground, hits sharply, kicks off the mound, but right at the second baseman, Kevin Brueggemann. He'll get it over to first in time to bring the inning to a close. A two-out single from Zane Zielinski. He steals second before a two-out RBI double from Robert Hipwell. We'll go to the fifth. M's leading 3-1. 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
0: See the starters the rest of the week here. Some really fun pitching matchups coming up this week. Hunter Dryden, Jefferson Vargas tomorrow. Bresnahan and Mazza Thursday and Friday as the first pitch hit on the ground over to Zane. Backhanded glove stops, spins, and throws to first. Tough play, but makes it look easy. And a one-pitch out for Luis De La Torre back out here to start the fifth. And, of course, heading into the weekend, going to be a fun Saturday-Sunday couple of matchups. We'll see De La Torre again on Sunday against Chase Shores, one of the Angels' top pitching prospects. And on Saturday, Tyler Bremner, the second overall draft pick last year, takes the mound. As this one now hit well in the air out towards left center field for Capri Ortiz. Hustling over, tracking it is Diaz. Right up against the Chick-fil-A sign. Route number two. Two pitches, two outs. Exactly what you wanted for De La Torre. Weren't sure if we were going to see back out here to start the fifth after throwing 77 pitches through the first four innings. But one more out now would put him in line for his fourth win of the year. Harold Cole up to bat, 0-for-1, did reach on a walk back in the first inning. This is low, ball one. Pitch in the dirt, ball two. Look at that on base streak extended out to 26 straight. Going to have a chance to potentially set the Northwest League record here this year if he continues on the next couple of games. Just misses on the 2-0. A little bit too far inside for ball three. See if he can battle back now. Find his way back into the counts. There is someone up and throwing here in Eugene's pen. 3-0, he'll take all the way. Strike called. 4 2/3 so far for Dela. Two hits, a run, five walks, and two strikeouts. Ball four. That's a five-pitch walk. And that'll bring the tying run to the plate here in Ryan Nicholson. Well, the six walks now here for De La Torre is now tied for a career high. Did it back on the 24th of June here against Everett. Again, the strikeout numbers have been great all season long. Hit 100 strikeouts, most in the Northwest League just a few innings ago. Pitch to Nicholson, outside on a slider, ball one. Well, Nicholson has been two of those six walks. He's walked both times so far today. Lefty, lefty, big swinging strike. Randy DeJesus on deck. Harold gets his lead over at first. Gets jammed, lifted, third base side. Martin down the line. He'll make the catch in foul grounds to bring this inning to a close. A two-out walk, but a zero on the scoreboard for De La Torre, who will now be in line for the win. We'll go to the bottom of the third. M's lead 3-1. 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
0: Merry early Christmas here from PK Park on a Christmas in July. Saw Santa Claus, we saw the Grinch steal some presents earlier, but Sluggo was able to handle it. Took the Grinch out on the field as the first pitch to Carlos Gutierrez is fouled off for strike one. Reminder, Summit Bank is a proud sponsor of Emeralds Baseball, dedicated to meeting the banking needs of business and professionals in Eugene and Bend, Oregon. Redner back out here to start the frame as Gutierrez now high in the air, drifting back to left, to the track, to the wall. He'll make the catch right next to the Fly Eugene sign. Just missed hitting his double-digit home runs this year. A loud out number one. Well, for the Emeralds tonight, two runs coming in that first inning. RBI single from Xander Darby and a bases-loaded hit-by-pitch to Walker Martin. Scored again in the fourth on a Robert Hipwell two-out, two-strike RBI double. Pitch to Hayden, misses for a ball. Nice night for him. A single out to right. Scored a run and then had an infield single in the third. This one is rocketed down the line. Foul. Right over towards the Kaiser Permanente picnic area. We're talking about, hey, last time up, that incredible college career finished out at Saginaw Valley State before transferring over to Kent State. As he dribbles net now on the ground, right into the glove of the shortstop, Macias, over to first. And that's the first time Yacek has been retired here tonight on a 6-3 ground out. Xander Darby, a one for two nights. RBI single and a double play so far. With these first couple of outs for Zachary Redner here today, a new career high in innings pitch, trying to complete five full frames. Check swing, gonna be appealed down, doesn't go, says Ricardo, the base umpire today. That RBI single in the first, hit it 104 in the third, but ended up being a 6-3 twin-killing double play. This one hit high in the air, deep out towards straightaway center, continuing to carry to the track, makes the catch for the final out of the inning. 104 off the bat, just a little bit too far under it, and that's a fast 1-2-3 inning here in the fifth. We'll go to inning number six. I'm still leading 3-1. 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
0: As Merlin Vinicio, the call to the bullpen here. First out of the pen for Eugene. 22nd outing, a 6-0 perfect record, 48 in the third innings, 57 strikeouts with that 2.98 ERA. First pitch called in for a strike to Randy De Jesus. So he takes over for De La Torre here tonight. Misses for a ball. So De La's day officially in the books. Five innings, two hits, one run, six walks, and two strikeouts would be in line for win number four this year, if the Emeralds can maintain this lead. Skipped outside. Ball two. Randy, a pop out and a strikeout so far today. This is again for ball three. Well, Vinicio this year, six innings of work against Tri-City. They are the one team that has hit him well. 10 hits and six runs as De Jesus on a line right center field and falling for a base hit. Puts the leadoff man on, and just like that, the game-tying run up to bats in Peter Burns. Mentioned Vinicio, six of the 16 runs he has given up has been against the Dust Devils. It's been such a great season for Vinicio, one of the more underpraised players this year here out of the bullpen. He's been one of the best relief pitchers in the Northwest League from start to finish. This is for a ball here to Burns. And obviously in 24, ended the year here as a starter. Last year was on the opening day roster as a starter. Moved to the bullpen and, you know, took some time getting used to and acclimated to that role. End of the year on a high note as this one hit on the ground past the glove of Xander Darby, rolling its way out to center. DeJesus will go first to third. Head first dive in. He's in there safely. Back-to-back hits off Vinicio. And the tying run is up to bats. Or rather, on first, the go-ahead run up to bats in Kevin Brueggemann. Vinicio, now that first full season, has made a couple of starts. It's been in doubleheaders, but he has really filled into this role so nicely. Kind of a long inning guy, go anywhere from an inning up to three. Now a tough test here. 3-1 Emeralds lead, top of the sixth, nobody out, two on. Slider, ball one. Kevin Brueggemann today, a ground out and a pop out. DeJesus at third, Burns at first. First baseman Xander Darby holding him on. The rest of the infield playing back. This one hits softly on the ground. Could be two, but in and out of the glove of Darby. And instead of two, it's none. That'll be an error on the play, I do believe. And the run will come home to score in DeJesus, and the lead is down to one. Instead of having two outs, nobody on. Two on, nobody out. Tying run now in scoring position. Darby just not quite able to field it cleanly. Popped in and out of his glove right there. Tough play. He was looking at second, seeing if he was going to have enough time to put his foot on it and get the throw off to first. As David Mershon trying to drop down a bunt, and it goes just foul. Reminder that Bi-Mart is employee-owned and home of the $5 lifetime membership. Bi-Mart members save more every day on everything they need for their Northwest lifestyle. So it is officially an error on that last play on Darby. That'll be just his eighth error of the year in the field. Will Mershon show bunt once again? He does it, but he's called for strike two. A 3-2 game now. Back-to-back hits and an error in the inning. Burns at second, Brueggemann at first. David Mershon drove home the first run of the night on a two-out RBI single up the middle on an 0-2 count back in the fourth. The pitch. Slicing out to foul territory, Astudillo hustling over. That one will land in the Kaiser Permanente picnic area. We'll do it again here at nothing and two. Johan Macias on deck, Jorge Ruiz in the hole. So 8-9-1 here in order. Mershon this year, now his sixth appearance against Eugene. Four hits and two RBIs. Carried a couple of big streaks into this game. Six straight games with a hit now. Eight straight reaching base for the switch hitter out of Mississippi State. Holds back on the check swing for ball one. And Daniel Rogers behind home catching. Walker Martin at third. Zane Zielinski at short. Xander Darby at second. Hayden Yacek at first. Infield playing back right now. Two strike count, so no bunt potential. Fires the 1-2. Hits it foul up towards section one. Rather right into the bar area on that first base side. It's got to be the best seat in the house right there. Right next, set up to the bar. You get a ton of foul balls over there. There's Chris Bowers as well. Hi, Chris. Flipping it then, that ball over to a fan. So another 1-2 count here as Vinicio will step off. No throw over. Might have just not felt comfortable out there, so a chance just for a quick reset now. One run already home, two hits and an error in the inning, still nobody out. Tying and go-ahead run on base. On the ground, hits softly over to short, and no play at second. Zane wisely will just get the force out at first, and that'll put runners at the corners with one gone. Lots of a smart play there from Zane. It was going to be a close play at second right there. And the last thing you want after an error, just kind of let it unravel in an inning. So instead of trying to get the speedy Brueggemann out at second, which even if they got him out, weren't going to have a play at first, he just got the sure thing. So Burns at third is the tying run. Brueggemann in scoring position at second is the go-ahead run as Johan Macias called in for a strike. So all four infielders in on that green turf line here. Ground ball trying to go home with it. And that one is hit off of Inicio rolling out towards center field. Both runners will get the wave. The throw will just go to the cutoff man. And Johan Macias has delivered a one-out RBI single. That plates a pair to give the Tri-City Dust Devils their first lead here tonight. Well, they got it on the ground like they were hoping for, but that one just hit right off of Ez Merlin. 83 miles an hour off the bats. Of course, didn't kick off in either direction towards those middle two infielders. Just kept rolling straight out to center. Nice swing right there from the nine-hole hitter. Upstairs for a ball to Jorge Ruiz. These two teams meet a little over a month ago. Crazy how really different these orders and rosters look now. Obviously, that time of year, before and after the draft, right after the All-Star break. Always a fun time of year. See Hayden Yacek there on the broadcast side over at first. Two-0 pitch to Ruiz. Takes again for ball three. Three runs home in the inning, just one out. Three hits and an error. Shows bunt, pulls back, ball four. Four-pitch walk, puts a pair of runners on now for Capri Ortiz. Just missed a homer his last time up. Hit it out to deep left center field. Luis Pena will now come out for the mound visit. That'll give us some time here to check in on some scores around the NWL. Everett, Eugene's opponent last week. The Emeralds took 4 out of 6 against. They're on the road at Hillsboro, leading 2-0 right now, bottom of the sixth. Over in Vancouver, the Seas leading 2-0 as well against the Spokane Indians at Rogers Field in Vancouver, BC. Just the bottom of the fourth in that game, so a lot of time left to go in the other two games. Mound visit now wrapping up. Lefty righty here to Ortiz. Trying to get something on the ground, turn two, and send us to the home half. Good off speed for a strike. Ortiz reached on a walk in the first. Pair of pop out since. Macias at second. Ruiz at first. 4-3 Dust Devils. What a pitch. I mean, that is just about as unhittable gets. Big sweeping movement right there. Paints the outer half. Now an 0-2 count to Capri Ortiz. 24th pitch of the inning here for Vinicio. Misses for a ball. Threw him a sinker up and in. Good take right there from Capri. Harold Cole on deck. Ryan Nicholson to follow. This is again for ball two. Just trying to limit the damage now. Two-two. It's a double steal, a swing and a miss. The runner's going to first. They don't need a throw. It's only one out. And now that ball's going to go out. That runner is out. First base was occupied. He's going to have to come back. One run already scored. Oh, what a disastrous play right there. He is out. You can see here now the throw to first was not needed. Capri Ortiz, even though it was a double steal, since the time of the pitch, there was runners at first and second. Again, the base was occupied, so the throw then got away, hit right off the runner, which allowed the run Macias to come home to score. Jorge Ruiz gets in a third, and it's a 5-3 lead for the Dust Devils. Weird play right there. Pitch misses for a ball to Harold. So it'll be a drop third strikeout, or rather just a strikeout, no drop third K. Going to be an error on the play. It'll be the second error of the inning for Eugene. And his pitch misses up and out for ball two. Good work there from Ricardo Capios, the base umpire. He was pointing and signaling the whole way that the runner was out. Just had to wait for the play to die, because even though he was out, he kept on running. Which, I'll give credit to Capri Ortiz, man. It worked. Didn't trick him, though, out there on the base path. But it got the Emeralds defense kind of confused there. Now a 3-0. This is for ball four. It's a four-pitch walk. And this inning continuing on. Very bizarre sequence and inning now. But, and if you're Capri Ortiz, I mean, why not try to sell it? We've seen weird things work in a two-man ump crew. Things get missed. I mean, last week in Everett, we saw Xander Darby walk on a three-ball count. It was 2-2. Took ball three and just took first. Nobody know. As the runner now at first will make his way back after Vinicio steps off. Sometimes you can get things passed. And, I mean, for Ortiz, even though he didn't, it generated that run. If he doesn't take off, the throw doesn't go over. And it would just be runners at second and third, 4-3. But the run came home to score as the strike is going to be called here to Ryan Nicholson. Ninth batter of the inning. Three hits, two walks, and an error so far in the frame. Strike two. Nicholson has reached twice on a pair of walks. Dust Devils lead by two. The 0-2. Hit on the ground right into the glove of Vinicio. He'll flip it over to first to bring this inning to a close. The Dust Devils send nine total batters to the plate as they're able to plate four to take their first lead of the game. We'll go to the bottom of the sixth. Dust Devils out in front, 5-3. 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
0: Bottom of the sixth, we go. The Emeralds now trailing for the first time here tonight. As Lizbel Diaz set to lead things off, called for a strike. He is hitting fifth here tonight, 0-2 so far, as Redner is back out for a sixth inning. Blowing past his career high in innings pitch. Diaz gives this one a ride out towards straightaway center, and it's a leadoff knock. Holy smokes, just missed 110 off the bat That last one, 109.8 for Diaz. His first hit here today. Felt like only a matter of time before Diaz really got the bat going here against Tri-City, a team he has really enjoyed hitting against. There is a lefty up and throwing right now in Tri-City's pen, so we'll have to see how long Redner lasts. And there's Sluggo, just relaxing on the third base side as Rogers will look at strike one. Rogers today, a walk and a pop out. One swing, though, can tie up this game now here with a runner on, trailing 5-3, bottom of the sixth. He shows bunt, pulls back, ball one. So that last play on the scoreboard is showing an error right now. Obviously, kind of a weird play. George McPherson, the longtime Emerald scorer, I'm sure a lot of fun scoring that one on that last scoring play for Tri-City. 1-1. Ball two. It's five runs on five hits and no errors for the Dust Devils. Three runs, six hits, and showing two errors on the scoreboard. One right now on the stringing, but I do believe it will be ruled as an error as Rogers fouls it off, third base side. See if Diaz might try to be aggressive here against Burns. One for one on the base path here today for Eugene. It's Diaz, great stolen base numbers, seven of them so far. Just missed stealing 30 bases last year. Two-strike pitch, he goes. The pitch lifted out to right and falling for a hit. Diaz will go first to third. Hayward will put up the stop sign. Man, oh man, the right fielder, Randy De Jesus, bobbled it for a moment as the throw in also almost got away. Both runners trying to add that pressure. Obviously, if Diaz maybe didn't stop, he would have had a chance, but you obviously don't know that De Jesus going to misplay that temporarily. Won't be an error on the play. No runners advanced. That was a great jump from Diaz. Now runners at the corners. Tying run at first. Go-ahead run represented at the plate as time is called. Skipper couldn't quite get out of the dugout for a moment, and I believe that'll be the end of the day here for Zachary Redner. Have yourself a day. Great outing for him. His longest start as a professional. Five innings, seven hits, three runs, two walks, and three strikeouts. Both runners will be charged to him if they come home to score. We'll step aside, take a break when we're back. Nobody out. Tying run at first. Go ahead and run at the plate. And Walker Martin. 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
0: Francis Teixeira takes over here on the mound. Lefty-lefty matchup to Walker Martin. M's trailing by two, but two runners on the corners. First pitch to Walker, strike one. 15th outing of the year, 2-5 with a 5.48 ERA for Teixeira. He's pitched for three different teams this year, low A, high A, and triple A. Majority of those outings coming here as a Dust Devil. Gets a swinging strike number two. Martin got hit by a pitch with the bases loaded in the first and had a really unfortunate line out last time up. Smoked it off his bat. Just didn't lift it enough out towards straightaway center. Tri-City, a four-run top half of the inning to take the lead. The Emeralds trying to respond. 0-2 to Walker. Swing and a miss. That is out number one as Tuxedo takes over and collects the strikeouts. Now a ground ball can potentially end this inning. Tuxedo this year, two outings against the Emeralds. Both came as a start. Gave up 12 runs, 13 hits across 7 2/3 innings. Had just five strikeouts to seven walks. Now the first pitch here to Zane as a pickoff move will go to first. Rogers back in time safely. Inning started with a Diaz single. Daniel Rogers collected the base hit to right to put runners at the corners before that strikeout against Martin. Zane Zielinski a ground out and a base hit today. Looks low and in for ball one. Tuxedo now ready against the righty. Misses again for ball two. Both these two offenses last week were really humming. The Dust Devils against Spokane scored six or more runs in five of their six games. They had some big-time performances on the road. Their offense now getting going last half inning. And Zane will take low, ball three. One more miss, and that will load up the bases for the Emeralds. Robert Hipwell, tonight's designated hitter, standing on deck. I have to imagine Zane will be taking here. Trying to find a way on. 3-0. Does just that. Ball four. It's a four-pitch walk. The tying run now moves into second. The go-ahead runner at first for Robert Hipwell. Well, the Emeralds as a team tonight, 2-for-6 with runners in scoring position. They've stranded four. One base hit can tie, give them the lead. With one swing as Hipwell struck out in the first, but had a great double down the first base line last time up to bring home a run. That was the last run that the Emerald scored. In the dirt, sliding stop from Peter Burns. Diaz at third, Rogers at second, Zane at first. A lot of solid speed out there on the diamond. As time will be called here, Burns now will come out to have a chat with his new relief pitcher. Again, the runners at first, or rather at second and third, would be charged. Not to Tuxedo, but to Redner, the starting pitcher here today for the Dust Devils, who now is currently in line for the win as things stand, but the Emeralds Tire take the lead at any points. Be a no decision for them. After that three-pitch strikeout to Zane, five straight misses for Tuxedo. Lefty-lefty matchup here to Robert Hipwell. A 1-0. Fastball misses, 2-0. That's the thing about Hipwell, one of the best eyes here in this league. He will make you earn it out there. Great walk numbers for him all season long. Now a hitter-friendly count. Just clips up and out for a strike. Not the 2-0 pitch you're looking for. Phenomenal fastball right there. Lefty-lefty. Just clipped the corner. All three runners get their lead. No one being held on too closely. In the dirt, low and away. Three balls and a strike. Nowhere to put him. We've already seen one bases loaded free pass today back in the first. Jose Astudillo standing on deck. see how Tuxedo elects to challenge Robert Hipwell. Center field and past the diving glove of Johan Macias. One run will come home to score. Rogers will stop in at third, and Robert Hipwell has delivered his second straight multi-hit game, and it's a two RBI night in the lead cut to just one. A rocket off the bat, 104.9. Got a fastball low in the zone and just gave it a ride. Half a second there, looked like Johan Macias was maybe going to have a chance to try to glove it there. Bases still loaded here for Jose Astudillo. Tying run now at third and Rogers. Ball one. For Rogers, too, he had to make sure Macias didn't make the catch there. He was just about able to get a glove down on it. So it's Rogers at third. Zielinski at second. Hipwell at first for the top of the order. Trailing by just one. Fouls it off. Just past the hands up in the press box. Level bouncing around for a lucky souvenir. All four infielders in. 2-1. 0-for-3 games so far for Jose. Only a matter of time, it feels like, before he gets that bat going. 12 hits in his first 8 games here in Eugene. 3 walks as well. 8 runs, 5 stolen bases. He has been an on-base machine this year. 2-2. Starting to creep towards 2 hours in this game here tonight. Two-two. In the dirt, full counts. Putting up the stop sign is Astudillo. That one, Peter Burns was trying to find it for us moments. And again, another payoff now with the bases loaded. A 3-ball spot here. Tying run at third. Payoff. In the air, slicing out to right to the corner. Foul ball. Just a little late. Threw him 93.4 on a four-seam fastball right at the letters. Just could not quite catch up to it, so we'll do it again here for pitch number 7. Rogers, Zielinski, and Hipwell on base. 5-4 game, bottom 6. The 7th pitch of the at-bat. Ball 4. What a take! A fastball just barely misses low and in, and it's a 7-pitch walk that'll bring home a run, and we are tied 5-5. Well, I jinxed him in the first inning with that strikeout. Just talking about Astudillo, I mean, it has been his strength. He rarely strikes out throughout his entire pro career, draws so many walks. And that one may be the best take we have seen. About a ball length low and in. So it's a tied game now with one out and the bases still loaded. Slider on the outer half for a called strike to Carlos Gutierrez. We've been talking about him sitting on 9 homers this year. Just missed one earlier tonight. Already has 1 grand slam. Fouls it off. Looked like Burns is maybe going to try a back pick over to third. That ball's fouled off to make it 0-2. Heavy infield shift right now against the lefty. Mershon, the third baseman, right next to third. Other than that, it's a almost old-school looking shift here. Macias, the shortstop, playing right in front of second. What a take. Misses for a ball. Burns maybe looking over. Watch the live track man data. I mean, that one may be about half a ball length, if not less outside, but didn't clip the strike zone.

0: deliver now. 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Does not go. Ball one. Great season down in San Jose before the call-up. Obviously, a lot of great hitters past couple weeks we've seen make their way to Eugene. A lot of these guys have really hit the ground running. Aiden has certainly joined that club. Skips in the dirt. Can't find it, but the runners will stay put. That one, a couple of breaks here for Tri-City. They've had a few balls in the dirt that Peter Burns has not located. But one of them just went behind the hitter, and that last one right in front of the plate. So Eugene has not had a chance to try to score on him. Zielinski at third, Hipwell at second. Astudillo at first. Great speed right now on the bases. Hitter-friendly count to a dangerous hitter. Strike called. Got the 2-0 fastball. Just a little late there, getting the hands going. Trying to give the Emeralds their lead back. Swing and a miss. My goodness, if he connects with that baseball. Two balls and two strikes from 2-0 to 2-2. Two runs home in the inning, all tied up once again at five. Couple fastballs in a row here. Deuces wild. In the air, out to left to the corner, and making the catch, Jorge Ruiz. Hard hit baseball, 97 off the bat, and that'll go down as an L7 to bring this inning to a close. But a great frame here for Eugene. Three base hits, a pair of walks, two runs scored. We'll go to the final three innings of regulation, all tied here at five. 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
0: It's Liam Simon, second call to the bullpen here. He replaces as Merlin Vinicio. Tied now 5-5 through the first six complete. First pitch, a slider for a strike. So he replaces Vinicio, adding number 27 this year for Simon. 5.81 ERA, spanning 31 innings. Goes back to the well with the slider. Ball and a strike. Well, some big-time performances this year for Simon. As De Jesus swings and misses, three straight sliders to start. Really a two-pitch mix for him out there. Slider fastball, but it works. Great movement on the slider, and obviously that fastball can approach triple digits. Four straight sliders, why not? Another swinging strike, and that'll be out number one in the seventh. I mean, it's tough. You're sitting on fastball. You know he's hit triple digits this year. That slider.

0: or that last one in particular, 79 on the gun. I mean, 21 mile an hour difference. Not easy to lay back. Peter Burns now up to bat. Great game for him at the plate. A walk and a base hit, as well as a run. This is outside for a ball. That was the first fastball we've seen. 98.5 on the gun. Gets the sign now as the fastball hit foul. 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Ball two. Trade in runs now after that big sixth inning for both teams. Four in the top half for the Dust Devils. Two in the bottom half for Eugene. Fastball doesn't get the call. Ball three. Burns now trying to reach for the third time today. Kevin Brueggemann on deck. David Mershon to follow. Finds the zone for a strike. Trying to collect his second straight strikeout to start the inning. The payoff. What a take. Takes a fastball about a ball length and a half or so outside, and it's a six-pitch walk. Second walk of the game for Burns, and now the potential go-ahead run is on for Kevin Brueggemann. Well, the walks have been bountiful here for Tri-City. Nine walks tonight. They have struck out just four times as a team. They've had plenty of base runners. As first pitch now on the ground, over to third. 5-4-3. Inning-ending double play after the one-out walk. A twin-killing inning-ending double play brings us to an end. Time to stand him up, stretch him out. Bottom of the seventh we go. Emeralds tied 5-5. 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
0: Sluggo hitting the worm. First time we've seen that this year here during the seventh inning stretch as Luke Schaefer now takes over on the mound here for the Dust Devils in a 5-5 game here in the home half of the seventh. Sandor Darby set to lead things off. Schaefer, a 3.43 ERA this year. This is low and inside for ball one. 4-5-6, Darby, Diaz, and Rogers. So lefty-righty-lefty here with the righty now on the mound. Shows bunt, hits it right back at the pitcher. Schaefer is there. He'll flip it to first in time for the outs. Well, it was one of those spots where Darby likes to find himself free hits. The third baseman was playing so far back, he just missed his spot there on the bunts for the first out. Schaefer, 25 years old, and we got Maction here at PK Park, former Ball State alum. So that is a free agent this year. And a Vindy ball. He has been lights out. This is for a ball. Actually made his debut against Eugene. And don't forget, he got signed. The date was May 11th. Assigned then to the Dust Devils on the 14th. He was pitching the very next day after getting activated. And what does he do in his pro debut? Goes 2 2/3 against Eugene. One hit, no runs, no walks, and he struck out 6. He was just about unhittable that night. Good fastball on him as he misses on the 2-0 for ball 3. He has led off the 6th inning with a rocket 109-mile-an-hour single. See if he has the green light here on this 3-0 pitch from Schaefer. Righty-righty matchup. He offers at it, and it's flared out towards right center field, falling for a hit. Would have been ball 4, but instead he said, I'm good, I'll take the base hit here for a 2-hit day. Sounds like he'll need a new piece of pine next time up. And the potential go-ahead run is on at first. We saw him try to take off for a stolen base. Last time he led off an inning with a single. Ended up being a base hit from Rogers, so he went first to third before coming home to score. Back in the 6th. Swinging strike here from Daniel Rogers. Rogers, another name back here in Eugene. Two different stints with San Jose. Two different stints here as an Emerald. Undrafted free agent signing out of the University of Iowa last year. Made his pro debut on August 5th. Pickoff move, runner back in time. Also saw some action for San Jose as they swept their way to the Cal League Championship last year. Won a pair of best of threes, 2-0, 2-0, to clinch that Cal League ship. One strike pitch, misses inside. Well, he ended his career at Iowa, but started his college career at a D3 school in Dubuque, Iowa. Loras College in the American Rivers Conference. A lot of fun stories. A lot of guys on this M's team that kept on grinding their way to the top. As Rogers now gives this one a ride out towards right, hustling in and falling for a hit. He was trying to deke him so that the runner couldn't go, but he wasn't able to get the transfer off cleanly. So Diaz makes his way in a second. Diaz was kind of stuck in no man's land. How about that? Have yourself a night, Daniel Rogers. He's reached 3 out of 4 trips, 2 singles, and a walk. Puts the tying run now in scoring position here for Walker Martin. Eugene tonight, 3 for 9 with runners in scoring position. They've stranded 7. Meanwhile, the Dust Devils, we talked about 9 walks, 4 strikeouts for Tri-City at the plate. They've had lots of runners in scoring position, but they are just 2 for 10 so far. It has really been the story so far here. Can Walker Martin deliver base hit number 1 tonight? Reached on a hit by pitch with the bases loaded in the 1st. Breaking ball gets away from the catcher. Both runners will advance 90 feet closer. That'll take away the potential conventional inning-ending double play ball. Now another one of those could give the M's the lead for the 2nd time tonight. Any type of hit would bring home a run or anything deep enough here to the outfield. Heavy infield shift against Walker Martin. A lot of room through that left side. Ball 2. Diaz at 3rd, Rogers at 2nd. 3rd baseman Mershon holding on the runner. And Macias playing just about in front of 2nd with Brueggemann and Nicholson on the right side. Ball 3 to Walker. Well, it's always an interesting spot with runners at 2nd and 3rd. You obviously don't want to put a free runner on, but it would make it a force out at any base with 1st base being open right now. 3-0 pitch here to Martin. Ball 4. It's a 4-pitch walk. 3 runners have reached in a row, and the bases are loaded once again. Well, the Emeralds had the bases loaded in the 6th with 1 out as well. They were able to bring home a pair of runs in the 1st inning. Also got the bases loaded with two outs, and it was Walker Martin who brought home a run. So they scored three runs in these spots so far. Zane Zielinski up to bat with one away. Big breaking ball right at the letters for a strike. One for two today for Zielinski. A single, a walk, and a stolen base. So many memorable moments during his time here in Eugene, trying to add on another. A one, fouls it off, up on top of the roof. Reminder that High Ridge Roofing and Construction offers a wide range of roofing services tailored to meet your unique needs. 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Infield still in, and a two-strike pitch. Swing and a miss through a challenge fastball, 95.4 there on the gun. And he collects the three-pitch K. Don't look now, but here comes Robert Hipwell. Once again in a big spot. What a game he's had. RBI double in the fourth. An RBI single in the sixth with the bases loaded. Righty lefty here now to the nine-hole hitter, DH. Fouls it off. That one goes foul. Just got up over the netting right there. Can he give Eugene this lead? Disgusting pitch. First strike, too. Not a lot you can do with that one right there. Schaefer loaded up the bases with just one out and one strike away from escaping this jam. 0-2. Holds back on the high heat. If he can reach, Jose Acedillo, top of the order, due up behind Hipwell. About to complete the fourth trip through the batting lineup tonight. The 1-2. Low and inside. Count is even. Good at bat right now. Hipwell just seeing so many pitches every at bat. Can he deliver on hit number three? Deuce is wild. Third base side. Foul territory. Hustling over. And that one will drop foul. David Mershon gave it his best effort right there. Was running out of room, obviously, a ballpark he's not familiar playing in. Just the first game Tri-City has played here, and it's one of those spots where he's looking straight up in the air and not quite sure if he's going to run out of room or not. Sixth pitch of the at-bat. Another 2-2 to Hipwell. And it got a piece of him. A hit-by-pitch with the bases loaded and two strikes. And the Emeralds have taken a 6-5 lead. That is the second hit-by-pitch in this kind of spot here tonight. It was Walker Martin in the first. Now Robert Hipwell in the seventh. A weird way to take the lead. But Hipwell had a good AB. Fell behind 0-2 and just kept on battling. Now the top man in the order, Jose Astudillo. Fastball for a strike. 0-3 to start. Did reach on a walk to load up the bases again back in the sixth. Swinging strike two. Pulled the string right there. Trying to shorten up now and protect. Rogers at third. Martin at second. Hipwell at first. Lead has exchanged hands a couple times now. Emeralds led by as many as two. Now with two outs. 0-2. In the dirt. Ball one. Schaefer now about to throw pitch number 26 here in the inning. Checks his swing. Does not go. Says Ricardo, the base umpire. Again, an 0-2 to 2-2. Base hits could really blow the doors off this game. Another long at-bat here in the inning. The pitch. Full count. Nowhere to put him. All three runners going to get a head start here. A 6-5 Emeralds lead. Rogers at third. Martin at second. Hipwell at first. Nowhere to put him. The payoff pitch to Astudillo. In the air, lifted softly to center. Hustling in, Capri Ortiz. He dives and he makes the catch. What a play from Capri Ortiz, going full Superman in center field to bring this inning to a close. The Emeralds score a run on two base hits, a walk, and a hit by pitch. We'll go to the eighth, now leading 6-5. 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
4: A very eventful game here tonight under the lights. 11 combined runs. Ems now leading 6-5 here heading to the top of the eighth. David Mershon, your leadoff hitter, in the dirt for a ball. So 8-9-1. Tri-City now trying to answer back after taking that 5-3 lead and allowing three unanswered runs here from the Ems. Strike called from Liam Simon. Only grand first inning here for Simon on the mound. Took him just 11 pitches to get out of that inning. Breaking ball misses. Did give up that one-out walk to Peter Burns, but followed it up. First pitch. Inning-ending double play from Kevin Brueggemann. Is this one hit in the ground and snagged from Simon over to first? I mean, cool, calm, and collected might be an understatement. 102-mile-an-hour ground ball, and Simon didn't even flinch. Just reached up, picked that one out of the air for out number one. Impressive play right there from Simon. Johan Macias, 1-for-3 today in the box, is a switch hitter, batting from the left side. Swinging strike on the slider. Swing and a miss again. Now 0-2. Had a strikeout to start the seventh. Inning in the third here for Simon. Fastball. Good frame job there from Rogers. He was set up outside. Certainly made that pitch look a lot closer. Maybe it was about 2.5 ball lengths outside, give or take. Trying to find the put-away pitch to the nine-hole hitter. This one crushed down the first baseline, but fell over the Kaiser Permanente picnic area. That one maybe on top of the RV. Sluggo's summer home, right by the first base gate. On the ground, over to third. Awkward play from Martin. High points it. Spins, throws. Not in time. Macias just too fast. Put the ball in play. Good things can happen. Gets rewarded right there. Going against the shift. Martin was playing pretty far back. That one hit straight into the ground and just took a while to get to Martin's glove. Now the tying run is on with good speed. Macias this year, 5 stolen bases. He's been thrown out 4 times. Jorge Ruiz, fastball. Strike called. Owen Simon gets out in front of these hitters. So many good put-away pitches for him. As it's hit foul behind home. For strike number 2. on the ground, hit softly, chopped to second. Darby fields it cleanly, and the throw to first is in time. They get him out. For out number two, the runner, though, does advance first to second, so the potential tying run now in scoring position after that last ground out. We don't always see Simon pitching two full innings, but he just has been so efficient. He would also be in line for the win here today if he can maintain this lead. Pitch to Capri Ortiz. Fastball low and away. Fun back and forth game here tonight as we creep towards 9 o'clock under the lights here on this Tuesday. Broken bat on the ground to third. Walker Martin tried to put the tag on. He missed. The throw to first is in time. Nice play from Walker Martin. And this inning has come to an end. A one-out base hit. No damage done. Let's go to the bottom of the eighth. The Emeralds a chance to add on some runs of insurance. 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
4: Carlos Gutierrez leading us off here, bottom of the eighth. Reminder for you, if you're ready to keep the party going, stop by the cooler after the game to enjoy the new Taco Tuesday menu and brand new drink specials. First pitch swinging, fair ball, right over the base. Not one rolling its way to right. This might just be a three-base hit here for Gutierrez. Burns around second. The throw to third will not be in time. A first pitch leadoff triple, the third of the year for Carlos Gutierrez and his 30th extra base hit. So the leadoff man and potential insurance run just 90 feet from home. Big here for Eugene. Got to capitalize in this spot. Find a way to bring him home. Make this a two-run game. That one just snuck down the line. Gene, a couple extra base hits. We saw Robert Hipwell do that a few innings ago. Gutierrez with great speed out of the box. He knew it right away. First pitch hit on the ground and in and out of the glove of the shortstop, Macias. It'll go out to left. The run will come home to score. And Hayden Yacek has delivered and extended this lead 7-5. That one hit sharply with the infield playing in. Not an easy play there for Macias, trying to move over to his left. Have to see how it officially gets scored here. But regardless, it's a 7-5 M's lead. Ball one. It is Luke Schaefer back out here for another inning. Loaded up the bases, brought home the go-ahead run on a hit-by-pitch with two outs. Now a triple and the run coming home to score. 1-0, misses ball two. Well, it looks like the last one is ruled going to be an E6 on Johan Macias, so it will not be an RBI for Hayden. Duo pitch to Darby, late on the fastball, strike number one. I stand corrected. Right now it is showing an RBI for Jacek on that last play. He now stands at first with nobody out. Ball three to Darby. RBI single in the first inning for him. It's been so great. We're talking about, you know, all the roster moves Eugene has had. You've kept this core of guys that have been here all season long. As he takes ball four, up and out, five pitch walk. A nice AB there for Darby, but guys like Darby, Diaz, Gutierrez, these guys have been on such a hot streak to start this second half. Well, going back to the cooler with the after party, they have exciting live music events, biggest projector screen in town to catch all of your favorite sports action. The Cooler Restaurant and Bar, it's the official post-game bar of the Eugene Emeralds. One run already home, two runners on, nobody out. Ball one to Xander Darby. Well, no one's throwing in the Dust Devils bullpen. Schaefer has gone anywhere from an inning all the way up to five this year. That five-inning outing was a start. His longest outing out of the bullpen this year has been three complete. Foul territory behind home. Burns will chase, but that one will go foul right up on the roof. And we'll do it again. Diaz started 0-for-2 since then. A pair of base hits and a pair of runs. Third pitch of the at-bat. Fouls it off into the nets. Seven, five M's, nobody out, bottom eight. They've scored four unanswered runs after trailing 5-3 to take this two-run lead. Can they keep adding on to this total? Diaz through the right side on the ground ball, and the runner, Hayden, will get the wave. The throw and will just go to second, and it's a two-strike RBI hit, a three-hit day for Lizbel Diaz, and it's an 8-5 M's advantage. He just keeps finding ways in these tough counts. Got a fastball upstairs. The progression of him as a hitter this year has been so fun to watch. Just the situational awareness, knowing that the defense is in a heavy shift in a two-strike spot, just sits back on the heater and pokes it through, as now a mound visit with the catcher and Luke Schaefer, everyone converging. Quick time to tell you, if you're in Eugene for the game, stay with Valley River Inn and dine at Sweetwater's on the River. 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Game 1-6 here this week. 6:35 tomorrow, Thursday and Friday. 5:05 Saturday, 4:05 Sunday. Tomorrow night, Wild Weenie Wednesday. Trick or Treat Night and an Exploding Whales Wednesday. As now the mound visit has ended, but it's a mound visit from the dugout. Well, the arm just started getting up and throwing over in Tri-Cities Pen, and well, there it is. It is going to be a pitching change. Kind of a weird sequence right there, but that'll bring Luke Schaefer's day to an end. We'll step aside, take a break. When we're back, it'll be an 8-5 M's lead, two on, and nobody out for the call to the bullpen. 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
4: New pitcher now taking over here in the ballgame from Luke Schaefer to Luke Cooper. Righty to lefty. First pitch. Strike number one. Well, four straight runners to start the inning. Still nobody out. Two runs already home. Cooper, his 16th outing of the year. 19 and a third innings with a 5.12 ERA. Rogers checks swing. Does not go, says the base umpire. Leadoff triple and an error, but the first two runners on brought home a run for Darby Watts and Diaz just singled to bring Schaefer's night to an end. One runner, Rogers, hit on the ground, off the mound, into the glove of Macias. He touches second to throw to first in time for the 6-3 double play for outs number one and two. I know we had the error earlier this inning, but man, Macias over at short, he's been doing everything here today. Some incredible plays from him. So now two outs. No chance for the Dust Devils to stay within just three as a strike is called to Walker Martin. Luke Cooper, 6 foot, buck 85, 25 years old, out of Kennesaw State from Gainesville, Georgia. Martin gives us a ride, deep to right center field, looking, watching, leaving. It's a two-run shot, and the Emeralds now lead 10-5. A 104.6 off the bat, 417 feet for his 14th home run of the season, and he might have just put this game on ice. What a swing, lefty-lefty, got a slider low and away, recognized the off-speed on the delivery and just sat back. That's just his third home run this year against left-handers. Good sign for Walker Martin. As pitch here to Zane, misses low and away for a ball. Well, a four spot here now in the inning, seven unanswered runs. Check swing, appeal down, he goes, strike one. Not too many check swings for strikes so far tonight. Ricardo now after that homer up the first base line here. In the dirt for ball two. So those runs will be charged here to Luke Schaefer. His night comes to an end, an inning of work, four hits, four runs, all four being earned, two walks, and a strikeout. This one given a ride out to straightaway center and falling in front of Capri Ortiz. A two-hit day for Zane Zielinski. Keeps the inning alive. 14th hit of the game now for the M's. Eight of the nine players with the base hit. Five different players with multiple hits. Lizbel Diaz leading the way with three. And Robert Hipwell, a man on a mission tonight. RBI double in the fourth. RBI single in the sixth. Fell behind, two outs, 0-2, bases loaded. Ended up getting hit by a pitch for what could go down now as the game-winning run. called for strike one here from the lefty. Zielinski gets his lead. Hipwell fouls it off. Ten to five for the M's, bottom eight. Oh, 2. Up and out, ball number one. Eighth batter of the inning, Jose Astudillo, standing on deck. Takes on the slider low and away. Count evens again. Again, just great at-bats for Robert Hipwell. He has really been turning the corner here these past few weeks. It has been so fun to watch. Already an incredible night here at the plate and a chance to even add on to it. 2-2. Fastball, strike three called. 94 paint on the outer half to bring this inning to a close. The Emeralds able to plate four on an air, an RBI single from Lizbel Diaz, and a two-run blast from Walker Martin. Let's make our way to the ninth. The Emeralds three outs away from a game one win. 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
4: The full moon here tonight at PK Park. A scary sight and a scary sight on the mound here as well. To shut the door, it is Jeromy Maldonado here. The flamethrower looking for a quick and clean three outs to bring this one to a close. Fastball, strike called. Harold Cole, the leadoff man. 3-4-5 in the inning. Dust Devils trailing by 5. Maldonado, a 3.80 ERA this year. Strike two. Well, very similar to Simon. You know what you're going to get. Fastball slider. But can you time it is the age-old question. Swing and a miss. Harold Cole can't, and that's a three-pitch strikeout. As Maldonado notches another strikeout to his total. Ryan Nicholson in the box has reached twice on a walk, pop out and a ground out. Maldonado, such an intriguing player. You rarely, and I mean rarely, see relief pitchers inside organizations' top 30. It's not never, but it's few and far between. But Maldonado is inside the top 30 right now, according to MLB Pipeline, and for good reason. Right there, strike two. Five pitches. Now a 1-1 count here after the leadoff strikeouts. I mean, that is a big league heater, just like Liam Simon out there. Good slider as well. Swinging out of his shoes for strike two. You might know it's coming, but it's still so hard to time it up. Reason is strikeout numbers. Keeper 9's been so elite this year. Well, it says 100 on the video board. There's a round of applause. 99.4, so it's close. It's very, very close. See if he can hit 100. Just hit 100 for the first time a few weeks ago. Strike 3 called. See ya. Froze him on the fastball. 2 up and 2 down, and the Emeralds 1 out away from closing this out. Well, MLB Plus is new for 2026. 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Well, a 10-5 lead here, top 9. 2 outs, nobody on here in this opener for the 6-game series. Oh, 1 pitch. Strike number 2. Can he strike out the side to bring this to a close? Fastball to start. Slider was the second. Now the 0-2. DeJesus lifted down the third baseline and a fair ball. It'll one hop and bounce into the Dust Devils bullpen. We're laughing right there. Someone under the tent put their hand up above the railing and was signaling home run. It is just a ground rule double, so not going to be a 1-2-3 inning here. And Peter Burns up to bat. Good game for him. 2 walks and a base hit. Ball 1. DeJesus in scoring position. Dust Devils got a string together, a couple base hits in a row now. Strike called. Tomorrow, Thursday and Friday. Pre-game at 6:20. We'll have our QSL print communication post-game show after we wrap up. As Maldonado misses again for ball 2. Time of game, just throw some challenge pitches here. Try to find that final out. 7 unanswered runs for Eugene after trailing 5-3 entering the bottom of the 6th. Late, strike 2. Once again, the Dust Devils down to their final strike tonight. Peter Burns will try to find a way to keep this alive. Maldonado trying to collect his 3rd punch out of the evening. A chance to end it. Deuces wild. Swing and a miss. No chance. 99.4 on the fastball. And Maldonado strikes out 3 here in the 9th to bring this one to a close. Great game here tonight to open up what's going to be a fun 6-game series here between a couple of red hot teams entering the week. But the Emeralds winners here tonight by a final score of 10-5. 5 runs, 7 hits, 1 error for the Dust Devils. 10 runs on 14 hits and 2 errors here for Eugene. An early lead for the M's, trailed by a couple of runs. But you can see here on the scoreboard, 7 runs between the 6th, 7th, and 8th to bring this one to a close. That'll do it for our regular broadcast here tonight. Big thank you to everybody on the production side. We'll step aside, take a break. When we're back, we'll be right here with the QSL Prince Communication Postgame Show. 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
4: 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The post game show, as always, is brought to you by our great friends at Cokie New Century Family of Business, QSL Printing, Instaprint, and Technoprint. From simple to extraordinary, yes, we print that. Well, let's run you through tonight's action here at PK Park. Kicking off, opening things up, throwing the first pitch, however the first saying might be here against the Dust Devils. A two spot to open up the game here in the bottom of the first for the Emeralds. To get things going, it was Xander Darby. Flare shot single out to center field brought Carlos Gutierrez home to score before a bases loaded spot to Walker Martin with two outs. A hit by pitch brought home the run. After that, the Dust Devils able to bring home a run top of the fourth. David Mershon singled on a ground ball up the middle in a two out, two spot situation here to take and find their first run of the game. Eugene, though, they answered back with the run in the bottom of the fourth, the first of a couple base hits here tonight for Robert Hipwell, his eighth double of the season, right down that first baseline to re-extend the lead 3-1. The sixth inning looked potentially disastrous here for a moment for Eugene. The first run of the frame, Kevin Brueggemann came home to score on a fielder's choice before Johan Macias delivered a nice base hit single out to center field, which gave Tri-City their first lead, leading 4-3. Capri Ortiz, a bizarre play. I haven't seen it before. Will we see it again? Who knows? That's just baseball for you. Runners at first and second, one out in the inning. He strikes out swinging. The ball's in the dirt. He just starts running to first on the drop third strike, but not really a drop third strike since first base was occupied. Daniel Rogers behind the plate ends up throwing it to first. It hits off of his back, rolls up the first baseline. A run came home to score. He made his way in a second, but of course it didn't matter. He was out regardless. The base umpire calling him out. But the Dust Devils then led 5-3, but that proved to be their final run here in tonight's game. Eugene able to tie up the game in the bottom of the sixth. It was Robert Hipwell with a base hit single out to center to bring home a run. And with the bases loaded, 3-2 spot and one out, Jose Astudillo, one of the better at-bats of the year, takes ball four on a fastball, just ever so missing, low and in, and tied us here 5-5. The game-winning hit, not a hit, a hit by pitch. Robert Hipwell, bottom of the seventh, bases loaded, fell behind 0-2, worked it 2-2, and then on the sixth pitch of the AB, got plunked by a pitch to put Eugene out in front 6-5. Added on some runs of insurance, a four spot here in the eighth. Hayden Yacek reached on an error after Carlos Gutierrez was able to triple to start the inning, extended the lead to 2. Lizbel Diaz singled in a two-strike count out to right field to bring home the second run of the inning. And it was Walker Martin icing on the cake. Home run number 14 here for Walker Martin, a absolute no-doubter. 417 feet to right center, 104.6 off the bats to put Eugene out in front by five, doubling up on the Dust Devils, which proved to be the final. Tri-City, five runs, seven hits, one error here tonight. The Emeralds, 10 runs on 14 hits and two errors. Luis De La Torre goes five frames, allowed just two hits, one run, walk six, strikeouts two, as he notched the first player here to reach 100 strikeouts on the season in the Northwest League. As Merlin Vinicio pitched the sixth, one inning, three hits, four runs, only two being earned due to a couple of errors, two walks and a strikeout. Liam Simon, your winning pitcher, his second win of the year, he pitches the seventh in the eighth in dominant fashion. One hit, no runs, one walk, and one strikeout. And Maldonado took over here in the ninth. Two strikeouts to start, one swinging, one looking. De Jesus ended up hitting a ground rule double in a two-out, two-strike spot. But he got Peter Burns on a high fastball to bring this one to a close. A three strikeouts, ninth inning here for Maldonado. Not a save opportunity here for him since the Emeralds led by five. Final game time here tonight, 2 hours and 45 minutes in front of 1,720 fans. The Emeralds now winners of two games in a row, and they're starting to heat up. Don't look now, but this M's offense and pitching staff really starting to come together here over the past few weeks, really since the All-Star break. That has been the turning point so far here for Eugene. Took two out of three against the Hillsboro Hops, four out of two last week on the road against Everett, and started it off with the win. They are 7-3 now after that four-day All-Star break. So that'll do it for our first segment here of the QSL Print Communication post-game show. We'll step aside, take our final break, and when we are back, we will be right here checking on some scores, look around the Northwest League, the Giants farm system, and then get you prepped for first pitch here tomorrow night. 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
1: 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Second and final segment here tonight of the QSL Print Communication Postgame Show. 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Well, let's run you through the final scores here. First off, let's start up at the Northwest League. One game still ongoing, but the Vancouver Canadiens look like they are on their way to handing Spokane another loss, who just suffered a series loss last week at home against these very same Tri-City Dust Devils. 6-1 right now, bottom seven. Hillsboro ends up falling to the Everett Aqua Sox 3-2 in their game. Looked like a back and forth, pretty low scoring game at Hillsboro's new stadium. So the Hops dropped the series opener, and because of that, it means Everett will now have a one game lead in the Northwest League standings. Because the Emeralds picked up the win and Spokane lost their game, that means it'll be a two-way tie for second. Everett will hold a one-game lead over the two clubs. Spokane and Eugene, again, just a game out of first. The Vancouver Canadiens with the win would move to just two games out. Tri-City falls to four games out of a playoff spot, and the Hops now 11-20, sit seven games out. Let's run you through some scores, starting off at the big league level. Here tonight, just a few moments ago, Bryce Eldridge, the former 2024 Emerald, collected his 11th home run of the year, a potential North NL Rookie of the Year. Eldridge is 21 years old. Truly incredible season he is already putting together, but unfortunately, the Brewers on their way to picking up a series opening win against San Francisco, 8-2 right now, as that game is about to head to the ninth. Checking in here with the Giants farm system, starting AAA on down. At the AAA level here tonight, Sacramento ends up dropping it at home to Tacoma by a final score of 8-4 against those pesky Rainiers at the AAA level in the PCL. AA Richmond was excited to watch that one against Somerset here. Had a afternoon game originally scheduled, but inclement weather postponed it, so they will have a doubleheader tomorrow. Of course, High A here, the Emeralds winners 10-5. Down at the Low A level, San Jose winners 12-4 against Rancho. And of course, the big news, it was Luis Hernandez collecting his first home run of the season. That team is going to be just incredible to watch. You have Josar Gonzalez, the Giants' number one prospect. I think there's a real chance he ends up as a top prospect in baseball. Already is a top 20, but I'm talking about a patent-pending number one type of prospect. Hernandez not far behind him. Giants number two, also inside the top 20. Both those guys reached a handful of times. A three RBI, two-run day for Hernandez. Gonzalez reaches twice on a pair of walks and also scores two runs. Down at the DSL level, couple wins, 11-4 against Miami and a 7-6 win against the Tigers. So that is your check-in here around the Northwest League, the big league level, and the Giants farm system. A look ahead for what we got in store for us here tomorrow night. First pitch coming your way at 6:35. Jefferson Vargas, 3-7 with a 6.37 ERA, will toe the rubber here for the Tri-City Dust Devils. They've dropped two games in a row. They're looking to get back in the win column to keep their name right in the middle of that second half title race. On the side for Eugene, Hunter Dryden, 2-5 this year with a 5.63 ERA. Think he could be poised for a monstrous bounce back start here tomorrow night. Wild Weenie Wednesday. You like hot dogs? Come on out to the ballpark. $2 hot dogs all night long, presented by Kiefer Mazda and Childers Meats. It is also a trick or treat night presented by Oakmont Family Dental. So many great sponsors are coming here tomorrow. Come on out to the ballpark. Throw on a costume, bring your kiddos out. Tickets available online, MILB.com/Eugene, or available at the box office as well. So many of these great sponsors are going to be passing out candy at the gates down by the team store. It's going to be a lot of fun here on this Wild Weenie Wednesday. And then, of course, it is also an Exploding Whales Wednesday as well, presented to you by ODOT. First pitch, 6:35. That means we'll be live for the Joe's Grudge pregame show at 6:20. Well, a big thank you to Jack back in the studio for making this all happen, and a big thank you to everybody who tuned in, not just tonight, but all season long. Again, hope to

0: You guys join us here for a 6:35 p.m. first pitch pregame show at 6:20 if you can't join us here at PK Park. For the final time here tonight, it's the Emeralds 10, the Tri-City Dust Devils 5, a series opening win for Eugene, trailing 5-3, ripping off 7 unanswered runs in the final 3 innings of plate appearances for them. This offense, they are finding their footing. Back-to-back games with double-digit runs for Eugene, and that is 4 games with double-digit runs in their last 7. First pitch tomorrow, 6:35, pregame 6:20. Have a great rest of your Tuesday evening, everybody. I know I sure will. Have a good night, everybody. And as always, go Emeralds.
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2: To take down calluses.
3: It hurts, doesn't it?
2: I got made fun of the first time I got a pedicure. The woman doing it said I had baby feet.
3: Baby feet?
2: Yeah, which was basically making fun of me for squirming. But a real miss by ESPN not having Rex Ryan on the show that day.
3: Yeah, honestly.
2: I would have loved to know his opinions on Dano's feet, on pedicures in general. Can Rex Ryan go get pedicures if there are other people who have their feet out?
3: Yeah.
2: Or does that become too much?
3: It's disgusting. And I don't normally get squirmish over feet, but yeah. Mine aren't horrible. It's kind of why I want to show you all, because now I feel like I didn't gas it up. I think I got icky feet. I don't. 310-840-4910 is the number. Question's very simple. Dan Orlovsky of ESPN said it's crazy for a man to get a pedicure. I want your thoughts at 310-840-4910. Your opinion on males getting pedicures. We'll take your calls on that. Plus, give you an update on Aaron Rodgers in his retirement tour. Next, through a Westwood One Sports Night.
4: The NBA has reshaped in one summer. LeBron and Jaylen Brown are in Philly. Giannis is headed to Miami. Paul George is a Celtic. And that's just the Eastern Conference. Who will challenge the Knicks for the NBA crown? Westwood One Sports.
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2: A better life with Dr. Sanjay Gupta.
3: How often do you stop to wonder whether you should share something that's revealing, maybe even embarrassing, with a partner, a friend, or even your boss? In her new book called Revealing, The Underrated Power of Oversharing, behavioral scientist Leslie John says doing just that can help you deepen relationships that are vital to your life. We need people to trust us in order to get things like love, friendship, and career success. That's what she told us. When you make yourself vulnerable by revealing something sensitive, it does make other people trust you. In turn, when you ask someone to reveal something about themselves, showing that interest will generally lead someone to like you more. Why? Because people like to be asked about themselves, she says. It also signals that they are discriminating and choosy, but in a good way. I'm Dr. Sanjay Gupta, helping you live a better life.
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